Drop the roof and let the smoke clear. Drop the roof and let the smoke clear. I got diamonds doing tootsie slides in both ears. Dice rolling on the Las Vegas tonight. Slip that on and we might miss the fight. Granada keep the guala in my shorty bag. You know she one of mine when she tattooed that.

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0: Travel dreams, lace up 2-3 stripes and I'm gone. 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
1: You gon' press me now?
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0: Picked up the saxophone when I was 11 years old, and after that, I never looked back. I've had the opportunity to make music with some of the greats, and even perform for the legendary B.B. King. Right now, I'm composing the soundtrack for the music of my life. And of all the stages that I've ever performed on, this one, on the hill, hits closest to home. 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
1: It's that Eastside Hawthorne, Rodell, El Segundo, the PCA. 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

0: Hello, Raven. I hope you get this message. Hope to see you soon. 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I really want to see you soon. I hope your tour comes soon.
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0: 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How you looking up to me and talking down? 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God level, I am the I am. Now film it with the drone cam and the pink like Killer Cam.
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0: In today's harried and hectic world, taking time out for stress-reducing activities isn't a luxury. It's a 21st century necessity. In fact, according to a recent survey, 56% of men and 71% of women admit to being strapped for time, spending less than an hour a day doing activities that are relaxing to them. Once considered a simple leisure pursuit, playing casual arcade-style games, including puzzle, word, card, trivia, and casino games, is now recognized as one of the quickest and most effective ways to reduce stress and anxiety. Nearly two-thirds of survey respondents say they feel less stressed after playing a game than before they started. More than 13 million people each month play arcade-style games on MSN Games, including numeric logic game Sudoku, virtual aquarium favorite Fish Tycoon, Gem Swapper Bejeweled 2, family favorite card game Uno, and more. For more information on the latest in arcade-style gaming or to find immediate stress-reducing diversions, take back your time at www.msngames.com.
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3: At a wedding reception, Bill shows the telltale signs of being wasted. In the moment, Bill decides to knight himself, Sir Parties a Lot. He begins his champagne toast with, "So the groom and I meet five cheerleaders in Cancun." Then he asks the bride if she should really be wearing white. He tells family friends he's a love doctor. On the dance floor, he rips off his tuxedo shirt. He swings it over his head and asks the photographer, "Are you getting this?" He dives on the floor and does the worm. Bill tells the best man he'll see him at the after party and the best man's sister at the after party.
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Can we take this easy? Ain't no deep dives trying to find no reason. Why I gotta be too live, be three live every time I see you, every time I need you. Got a bad for the low, and you scared to death.

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1: New Kung Fu Kenny. Ain't nobody praying for me. Y'all know what happens on Earth stays on Earth. Here we go.
2: I don't give a
3: I'm willing to die for it. I done cried for it. Might take a lie for it. Put the Bible down and go out for a knife for it. D.O.T. my enemy won't catch a vibe for it. Ayy, I been stumped out in front of my mama. My daddy commissary made it to commas. Tell him all my grandma's dead. So ain't nobody praying for me, I'm on your head.

0: 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So we asked kids, what do you want your parents to hear?
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7: That's Wardell Brown, known to you as Big Pokey Bear. And this is Bailey Baby Blues Week on Blues Time in the City. Big Pokey is talking. The late, great O.B. Wright is performing one of his past performances live. Of course, we'll play some King George and the best in old school blues and new school Southern soul. 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

I'm human. What you expect from me? I got respect for you. I respect for me. Even though I lie, don't think less of me. And I'm outside cause it's checks for me. But a lot of stuff don't be impressing me. And this fame too complex for me. Some my other guys, but you next to me. Bad first connection. Level.

Yeah, this album is dedicated to all the teachers that told me I never amount to nothing. To all the people that lived above the buildings that I was hustling in front, that called the police on me when I was just trying to make some money to feed my daughter. And all of the ends in the struggle, you know what I'm saying? It's all good, baby.

0: picked up the saxophone when I was 11 years old, and after that, I never looked back. I've had the opportunity to make music with some of the greats, and even perform for the legendary B.B. King. Right now, I'm composing the soundtrack for the music of my life. And of all the stages that I've ever performed on, this one, on the Hill, hits closest to home. I'm prepared to perform in any area of my professional career because, fam, you taught me.
1: He worked out early, practiced late, and studied well into the night. The next day, he did it all over again.
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5: Teacher Lauren Johnson returned all the graded essays but one. 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
5: The student wrote a new one about excellence. Instead of just grading an essay, Mr. Johnson changed a life. I am that student. I became a writer. And I wrote this to thank him.
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9: 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And here's another one.
10: So, I typed a text to a girl I used to see, saying that I chose this cutie pie with me.

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1: Yeah. 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
0: Apple juice falling from her lips, took a little sip on.

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Just copped a Maroon 5, no Adam Levine. 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

0: don't last. 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Only man above me is God himself. All these other niggas is below me. Word to 5 Q-Tip, Ali and Jarobi. What up, Queens? Cole is the king, and you know that. Started with a dollar and a dream, and you know that. Never give a bird wish the rain, you should know that. That should be my new ad-lib.
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0: 12, treat her like you 12. How you looking up to me and talking down? Can't you see I am the big man? God level, I am the I am. Now film it with the drone cam and the pink like Killer Cam.
1: When I zoom on that stick, no way.
0: Up so close, I'm on that kill.
1: Controller on your lower back, yeah, that's the good. Can roll the eyes back in.

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1: Before my premiere on the silver screen, before my debut on Broadway, before this diva did a duet with Pavarotti and sang the national anthem solo at the Super Bowl, before I stepped out of my comfort zone and into the role of Spider-Woman, before The Right Stuff made me a cover girl in all the right magazines, and before I saved the best for last, you heard me, Vanessa Williams, on the radio.
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3: I picked up the saxophone when I was 11 years old, and after that, I never looked back. I've had the opportunity to make music with some of the greats, and even perform for the legendary B.B. King. Right now, I'm composing the soundtrack for the music of my life. And of all the stages that I've ever performed on, this one, on the Hill, hits closest to home. I'm prepared to perform in any area of my professional career, because FAMU taught me.
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0: It's Jesus. 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Jesus. Come on, why are we doing it? Sing it like this.
1: He's my rock.
0: Yes, sir. What else? What else?
1: He's my
0: yes, you are. He is my deliverer.

Yes, we do. Yes, Lord. 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Hallelujah.

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2: 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Some people bring joy wherever they go. Some, whenever they go. Or as a Frontier newspaper reporter. There's nothing to be learned from the second kick of a mule. Maybe he got his insights from being a riverboat captain. Never argue with a fool. Onlookers may not be able to tell the difference. Wherever he went, Mark Twain found humor all around. Humor. Pass it on. 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
1: 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My mail carrier, my grocery cashier, my delivery person. I find myself caring about others instead of just looking out for myself. And oh, my goodness, does it feel good? Goodness is in you.
0: Pass it on.
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0: Fool Kenny. 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
1: I don't give a.
2: I'm willing to die for it. 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
2: Gang. 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

0: 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You heard me, Ashanti, on the radio.
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4: That's Wardell Brown, known to you as Big Pokey Bear. And this is Bailey Baby Blues Week on Blues Time in the City. 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The late, great O.B. Wright is performing one of his past performances live. Of course, we'll play some King George and the best in old school blues and new school Southern soul. 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
1: Broke business, I cannot be your man. Never got a whoop until we open up that can. 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

0: after that, I never looked back. I've had the opportunity to make music with some of the greats and even perform for the legendary B.B. King. Right now, I'm composing the soundtrack for the music of my life. And of all the stages that I've ever performed on, this one, on the Hill, hits closest to home. I'm prepared to perform in any area of my professional career because, fam, you taught me.
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0: I know y'all missed us. What time is it?
1: 10:05
0: Yeah, it's actually crazy. 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
3: Real talk.
0: No, actually. What's up, everybody? You are tuned in to everyone's favorite talk show on everyone's favorite radio station. This is the Saturday Morning Show. Like I said, I know you missed us. But don't worry, we are back in action. It's me, JBOOG, your man's favorite boo with the two-tone blue. And I am here with the amazing cast of the Saturday Morning Show. Let the people know who they're chilling with this morning.
4: What's up, y'all? It's your girl, Liza, the trillest chick here at 90.5. And look, you can find me on all platforms, if not some, at onetrillgirl_. Good thing, yeah?
2: What's good? What's good? It's your favorite country Nigerian. It's your favorite boy. It's from Baton Rouge, Louisiana. It's your boy, Habibi.
1: What's up, y'all, man? It's E-Class. Glad to be back with the people I love on the show I love. Let's get it.
0: Ooh, okay, period. What are y'all, like, most excited for this semester?
2: That is my last semester.
0: You know?
1: Talk that talk. Man, clap so it up real. For fees, bro.
0: Actually.
1: Clap it up for fees, yeah. Bro.
0: Hold on.
1: Big country, man.
0: I'm so dead. Nah, because, like, it be a long time coming. Not even just for you.
3: Really, I'm trying to.
0: We know how I get down here.
2: I'm just ready for capstone to be over.
4: I'm finna start DJing on air, y'all. So
0: period.
2: Say that.
0: How do you
2: say
0: do that?
1: Like, you know, we got it in the works for some cab events and some.
4: Yeah, you know, I've been so scared since I started DJing. I was just like, I don't know if I should start DJing on air because I don't know if everyone is familiar.
1: Make them familiar
4: with the South Florida style of how we DJ. You know, everything is so fast paced. I come up here.
1: Make it enough.
0: I'm so like
4: everything is just normal pace. I'm just like, what is how you listen to y'all music?
0: Everything, no, because when I join Rico and we get in the cars, we're going to the club, all you hear is it's everything that I know, but faster. I'm like, this is not how this song goes.
4: It's so bad. I even listen to Kirk Franklin fast. Like, yeah.
0: No, did y'all see that? It's this guy on TikTok. He's a gospel rapper, but like he does it to like fast
4: more
0: music.
4: Because he's
0: I said, okay. It was kind of hard though. Hold on.
2: Yeah, I was about to say, when I first came here, that was like a big culture shock for me. Because you know down Louisiana, our music really slow. So for me to hear come down here, it's like, ding, ding, ding, ding, ding. I'm like, whoa.
0: but it sounds
1: what it sound like.
2: It be like, ding, ding, ding. Like,
0: the culture like, shock for me is when all the girls just drop to the flow. I was like, oh. What's going on?
2: No, so when I first got here, so I ain't know nothing about like Florida music, and I heard stick it. And they're like, stick it to the front, stick it to the back, stick it to the front, stick it to the back, stick. I was like.
0: I heard that one before, but.
2: Man, I never been to Florida until I came to Tallahassee.
4: They talking about as a jit from Florida, y'all don't understand like the general. Ooh, wow! I can't talk this morning.
1: Nice
4: the
1: move.
4: Rush you get when you hear these fast music songs because we know we about to get some money behind it. It sounds so crazy to even say that. I don't want to bridge it to what I want to bridge it to, but the point is,
1: let's do it.
4: It's too early,
2: Clarence. Nah, it's not. It's never too early.
1: We only got 2 hours, Queen.
4: You know, like
1: we started a little late.
4: As I get older, like a lot of stuff that we used to do as kids, you know, we'll go to the friend and family, we'll, you know, stick and roll, pop our butts and do all this stuff. Pop my butt.
1: Do a hood rat stuff with my friends.
4: Right, like you realize how crazy that is when you get older.
0: I always realize because I don't play that.
2: Yeah, and I didn't realize how much Florida loved dancing.
0: Yeah.
2: Like, Is it just a South Florida thing that and they bring it up?
4: No, actually, you know, in Jackson, which was crazy, is in Jacksonville they made the Ooh Get It dance. I don't know if y'all know.
2: I don't know about that.
4: I'm gonna show y'all after it. But a lot of these spots like Jacksonville, Tampa, Orlando, Broward County, Dade County, Fort Myers, a lot of these spots that have a lot of
2: where Fort Myers at?
4: Fort Myers is like.
1: It's not crazy far from Tampa, right?
4: It's not crazy far.
2: Excuse me, y'all. I'm not from Florida.
1: It's all good. Yeah. It's all good. No, we here.
4: I consider Fort Myers like Southwest Florida. Okay. Yes, that's like Southwest Florida.
2: Oh, do you remember the argument that me and you had?
4: Y'all, why did y'all? We have to like really put this into perspective.
2: Okay, let's talk.
4: Y'all, Hafiz, we at our homegirl
2: birthday dinner. Yeah.
4: Shout out Maya,
2: happy birthday.
0: Libra gang. It's my homegirl birthday. Shout out to Quantasia Wilson. Love you, boo.
2: It's family birthday. Happy birthday, fam. Oh, yeah.
4: Happy birthday, fam.
1: Get up, fam. You get up.
4: Oh my gosh, Hafiz said that Florida is in the South. Mm-hmm. I'm like, well, I believe it's the South. You know, especially because of all, you know, of course, you know, we got the dances, we got the music, you know, we have the culture, but like,
2: Florida's not the South. I'm gonna say that it's
0: Florida
2: true.
0: Is definitely.
1: I'm sorry,
2: it's not.
0: It's okay. We can talk about that when we get right back after this break. Okay?
1: We gonna argue while y'all not here.
0: My bad, guys.
5: Anyway. His father died in a robbery. 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
0: Oh, you hate me.
11: On October 3rd, he asked me what day it was.
1: What?
0: There he is. Y'all know what time it is. It's FAMU birthday.
1: Happy birthday to my illustrious. Dream school.
0: Actually, hello. The number one choice on my list.
2: The number one and only choice.
4: It was number two on my list.
1: Was the number one public HBCU.
0: Was number one for you.
4: Don't laugh at me.
2: Alabama.
1: I say you swear.
4: Alabama State.
0: It really was. That's only because you're not from Atlanta. Because if you're from Atlanta, you would know it's ghetto over there. But that maybe that's why you like it.
4: No, what's crazy is I love the ghetto.
0: I love the hood. Right?
4: I love the hood. My best friend is from Atlanta. But like honestly, what kind of led me to not attend Alabama State no more? It was so much happening. They're not finna put me in a lawsuit, but. No. It was just so much happening at the school. I'm like, I can't afford this. And y'all got all this going on. I'm just going to go home where I know it's about it.
1: You know, you could just say allegedly and then call it a day.
4: Allegedly don't work.
1: For real?
4: Leah Hunter told you that. Allegedly don't work.
1: Really?
4: Leah Hunter told us that.
1: I got some people waiting on me, I guess.
4: Ooh, you got a lawsuit on you.
1: Plural. But praise God, I ain't heard about them yet.
0: Let's talk about that because I don't like how people don't know the definition of words. And they just keep saying allegedly, and I'm like, what you're saying is not alleged. Also, syntax and grammar. It wasn't allegedly, it was alleged. Alleged.
1: Yeah.
0: Okay, past tense.
1: Yeah.
0: Then you say, allegedly, you ran over my foot.
1: Oh, no,
0: it
1: that's
0: was
1: crazy.
0: Alleged that her foot got ran over. You see the difference? Nah, let's lock in.
1: Make a proposition that's about something.
2: Your education, let them know.
0: Oh, no, that's Kathy Davis.
1: Talk that talk. Talk that talk. Talk that talk.
0: Now, I want to know, when does innocent until proven guilty actually apply in America, and who gets the benefit of it?
2: So, a former Cornell student has filed a lawsuit accusing seven men who were members of Chi Phi fraternity. Drugging and sexually assaulting her for 7 hours at a fraternity house back in October of 2024. The case is now back under national spotlight, and the Thompson County District Attorney has reopened the criminal investigation. But here's where I want to talk to y'all about the media. Let's rewind back to 1989. Five black men and a Latino teenager who became known as the Central Park Five, later the Exonerated Five, were accused of raping a woman in the Central Park Five. In Central Park. The media coverage was brutal. These teenagers who publicly were treated like they was already guilty before they even finished their classes, right? They were convicted. Years later, their conviction was vacated and another man confessed to the attack and DNA evidence supported the confession. Now, fast forward to the Cornell students. The seven members of the fraternity in a civil lawsuit containing extremely serious sexual assault allegations, but national conversations has also included debates of whether or not the accused's original statement provided enough evidence for criminal charges. Even Sunny Host, I'm sorry, what's her name?
1: I believe it's Sunny Hostin.
2: Sunny Hostin? Oh, even Sunny Hostin from The View is catching heat for arguing that based on the woman's original statement in 2024 and New York law, prosecutors would not have enough evidence to bring at that time. Critics call her comments victim blaming, and others have been explaining the legal standard. And it brings to my question. Why does the language let's wait for the facts seem so different from the language when America uses against five black men and Latino teenagers who were accused in 1989? Is this simply the difference between media in 1989 or media in 2026? Or does race, class, gender, and prestige of an Ivy League university still affect who gets the presumption of innocence in the court of public opinion? And one more thing, when does questioning an accuser's story become victim blaming, and when is it legitimate journalistic or legal scrutiny? Let's talk about it.
4: I can answer the first question about race, class, and gender and the prestige of an Ivy League university still affect who gets it. Yes, it does. Yes, it does. I really want to make something clear. Women have been unprotected in America for a long time. And so when it comes to cases like this in a collegiate setting, we already know one of the two outcomes. You feel me? So in my opinion, I really do feel like gender does play a part in this, because even on college campuses, we have a lot of cases where it's mad rape cases and no one's doing anything about it.
2: Like what's going on at LSU.
4: Exactly. Mm-hmm. No one's doing anything about it. We have to sit in these classes with these people. Mm-hmm. And I'm saying we, because like, I had to sit in the class with mine. Like, it's very bad.
2: Yeah.
4: And I have to be real. Race does also play a part in this. I don't know if y'all know, but the young lady's black.
2: Mm-hmm. I didn't know that.
4: The young lady is black.
1: In the Cornell,
4: mm-hmm. And the perpetrators are white.
0: Wait, really?
2: I didn't know that.
4: I didn't know that either. I'm not gonna say all white, LSU. But
2: they. I think there was like five of them were white, and two of them was Latino. I believe so.
1: Yeah. We not trying to get in chastity. With all due respect.
4: Yeah. No shade to all shade to y'all. Actually, y'all weird. Y'all didn't condemn y'all people either, because
1: that group chat was crazy. That group chat was crazy.
4: And this is why I
1: thought my group chat was bad.
4: I enforced
2: everybody's group chat is bad, but
4: y'all
2: need
4: to teach y'all children how to be men. But here's the thing though. And women.
2: It's always, I know I'm gonna catch a lot of flack for saying this, but I hate when I see women protecting rapists.
4: Oh my gosh, it is so prevalent in the black community.
2: Yeah. And you know why? You know they say this about the black community. They say, why is it so many gay boys in the black community? I said because y'all protecting the predators that are making these boys gay. Like,
0: that's a strong statement.
2: Am I lying?
0: Period. I think two things can be true at once.
2: Okay. So, but here's the thing. I'm listening to Sunny. For her to say, okay, yeah, the girl agreed to have intercourse with one of them. She's never done drugs before. So, and this is what she said in her original statement. And she said she went over there to go meet up with the dude, and then things led to whatever led to, and another person showed up.
0: Mm-hmm.
2: So her claim is, oh, it's a case of, you wanted it at first and then you got the backlash of it, so now you feel embarrassed. So now you that is literally her.
0: And it's crazy because in 2026 ain't nobody ashamed of nothing they do
2: at all.
0: In fact, post a video. I wasn't ashamed in 2023. Make some money. Like, what are we doing?
2: My whole thing is like, they raped this girl for 7 hours straight. She was unconscious.
0: What?
2: Yes, 7 hours straight. To the point that they put in a group chat, said it's free.
1: It's free that upstairs.
2: Yeah, up there if you need it.
0: Yeah. That is disgusting.
2: That's what the
0: for your you, body can't even be reacting the right way.
2: And for she was completely out of it. She was completely drugged.
0: Imagine how many tears you have internally. Because that's a thing. I don't know if like males don't know that because we don't really teach boys, you know, feminine health and such like that. But like, you can definitely have internal tears from like rough intercourse and things of that nature. That's disgusting.
2: The part that really is like getting me though, because I know y'all remember in 1989 when I know a lot of people seen this Central Park Five, like when they see us, and then some people start hearing about the actual story.
0: Mm-hmm.
2: When it's a prevalent man right now that was in office,
0: mm-hmm.
2: that said it should be. You should they should be hung. I'm not hung, but they should have took the death penalty.
0: Yeah.
2: And then I seen on the news yesterday that he's saying he feels bad for the students at Cornell because the prosecutor is a corrupt person.
1: Yeah. What? And I'm glad that you brought that up.
0: A corrupt person.
1: I'm glad that you brought that back up. It was a couple of times as you were bringing up the topic, not to like bash you or anything, but I do want to say the Central Park Five were all children. They were between the ages of 14 and 16.
2: For sure.
1: So if you heard Hafiz misspeak and say five black men, he was misspeaking. It was 14 and 16. And so the current president now said that these 14 and 16 year olds, 14 through 16 year olds,
2: that were not there,
1: should be assassinated. I think we should, that's essentially what that would have been, an assassination. So. Yeah. And then obviously all that came after it and is happening now. And my feelings for the president are well established on his platform.
2: And I do apologize for everybody listening. I did say men. I meant to say black boys, because that's what they was, at the youngest being 13 or 14 and the oldest being 16. And all these young boys serve time. Corey Wise served hard time in Rikers Island
0: for years
2: until he, like, just think about what they had to endure for those amount of time, and still what they had, they couldn't get jobs, they lost their families, was messed up, like time they can't even get back, feel me, and
0: opportunities they can't get back.
2: And then you get seven students at Cornell University. One or two of them got expelled, and the rest of them had to write an essay.
4: An essay.
2: And it wasn't even about an essay about. It wasn't even an essay about raping a girl. It was an essay. They had to write an essay, not an essay about raping a girl. They had to write an essay about drug use on campus.
0: What?
2: Drug and alcohol use on campus. Just imagine, as a dad, as a mom, you see this, that your daughter, who you sent off to school, gets sexually assaulted by seven young men. And the only thing the school does is commend them for, your actions isn't that bad. Let's just make you write an essay so we can tell you what you did.
0: Which is like, your mic is off. You're right. It's like, you write an essay when...
2: They're going to ChatGPT that essay.
0: One. Literally. So you write an essay when you talk back to the teacher.
2: Yeah.
0: And you throw a marker at the board, or you make a lewd joke.
1: Yeah.
0: What is writing an essay going to do for like a grown man who violated somebody's rights to their body?
1: Yeah. I mean, I wish I knew. It's been hard for me to try and find as much information on this case as I want to, because I can't speak fully. I don't feel comfortable speaking on such a sensitive issue fully without knowing everything about it. What I do know is that it poses some really interesting questions around
4: who y'all surround yourselves around.
2: Yeah.
1: Oh, that's way out of there. But just around consent and how far is too far, and this, that, and the third, and third parties, and So when you were talking about parents, I want to shift back over to the other side of that spectrum. If I'm the parent of a young man and I send him off to college, the importance of teaching him consent, and the importance of, well, really, he shouldn't be trying to do no freak stuff like that anyway. I'd be ashamed
4: that's crazy.
1: Yeah. And It's so much to get. It's so much to unpack.
2: But my last take on this is, I just never understood like why rape isn't taken as serious. Like I feel as though the top crime is murder at the highest. Mm-hmm. Right under that should be rape. Mm-hmm. And the reason why I feel no, I'm sorry, murder. Anybody that touches children. Like they should, yeah. They is right under there, and then rape. That like that's how I feel so strongly about that, and I feel as though you should get a life sentence for doing something like that.
1: I've talked about the death penalty for that.
0: People who are pedophiles should be castrated.
2: I mean, we take away dogs for attacking children,
0: right?
2: So why not people? Why not humans?
1: So I'll say, I mean,
2: it's sad because it's like if somebody kills somebody, that person is gone for the rest of their life. But if you touch somebody,
0: they're affected.
2: They're gonna remember that for the rest of their life. Imagine if they gotta keep seeing that person on a daily basis.
1: No, understood. I'm not fighting that at all. I will say it's such a nuanced topic because you have people who a lot of victims don't want to take it to the proper channels for fear of reliving that and having to recount all of the experiences and then now, yeah. Yeah, now I have to go through the legal battle of, you know, because a court case ain't free on either side.
0: Mm-hmm.
1: And now I have to relive that in a whole different experience and tell that story out loud. And it's taboo to begin with, right? So, like, somebody dies, there's immediately justice that has to be served.
2: Yeah.
1: Whereas the ball is in the court of the abused, and it's a rough thing.
4: I think But low key, shout out to the journalist that broke it.
1: Yeah, absolutely.
4: And I just get so irritated when people say journalists aren't important. Yes, they are. Mm-hmm. They broke that.
1: Yeah.
0: Or no one would have known.
4: Or nobody would have known. You feel me?
2: It was covered up for a while. Even a girl at LSU, I commend her for coming to the table right. Because it's wrong because it's like this man assaulted you, admitted he assaulted you, mm-hmm. send you money, hush money, and he still get the opportunity
0: and
2: to
0: they
2: play?
0: Came with a they brought a solution. The solution was that he would be suspended for 5 years or something.
2: Not
0: like that.
2: Two years.
0: He was suspended for 2 years.
2: Yeah.
0: But he was supposed to be suspended for five.
2: No, he was only suspended for one. So he was supposed to be suspended for 2 years.
0: That's
2: and
0: terrible.
2: Then they changed it to 1 year so he didn't even get suspended at all. So what exactly who are we protecting here? Like when are we going to actually protect women?
0: Yeah. No one. Also, I want to say that this is not a one-off situation because I feel like a lot of guys who don't experience this, they feel as though that's why we had to have like the Me Too movement and all, because you feel like this is a rare occurrence. I feel like it is a canon event for a young woman in college to experience sexual assault as a young woman in college.
1: Canon as in
0: it happens
1: for every wow.
0: For everyone. Yeah. Wow. For every young woman who steps on a college campus, you are faced with the reality of the fact that your comfort is not always yours to have.
1: Yeah. You mean like just in varying degrees you will
0: be in varying degrees. But not necessarily because the threat is always there and you always face the threat. It's just some people get more lucky than others.
1: Wow.
0: I've been lucky before.
1: Wow.
0: I'm not going to lie.
1: Wow.
0: Overly lucky. And I prayed that day. I was like, oh, God was watching me.
2: Elijah. I'm not going to lie. When this case had came out and I went to some of my homegirls group chats, like I didn't know so many of them got assaulted.
0: Yeah.
1: Yeah.
2: And it's like assault comes in so many degrees of fashion that you don't even know. It was like one time she said she was at a party and a guy just straight put his hand down like in her pants.
0: Yeah.
2: Like,
1: wow.
0: It's like you think my body is yours.
2: Yeah.
1: Wow.
0: Like it's just okay.
1: Yeah.
0: Like I'm an object.
2: Yeah.
4: And it's just
2: like they were like, yeah, dude will buy you a drink. And next thing you know, he's trying to kiss you.
4: Oh my God!
0: I hate
4: I'm getting
0: like,
4: war flashbacks.
0: Move your mouth
4: I'm getting
0: from
4: war
0: my
4: flashbacks.
0: Face.
4: I'm getting
0: wrong with
4: war
0: you?
4: Flashbacks.
1: Yeah, gotta be careful about that drinking. Gotta be,
4: that's why I
1: gotta be careful about that drink.
0: What if you just don't like use chapstick?
4: Right.
0: And your lips extra crusty today.
4: Not even that. What if your breath stinking? You might got halitosis. I don't want that on me.
1: Gotta be careful about that drink.
4: But
1: fellas.
4: Look, is you cool? You know what?
1: Sometimes they're just gonna say thank you and smile.
4: That's it. But we must get to the polls.
1: And that's
4: though.
1: Okay.
0: Hello.
4: We must get to the polls. But let's address a bigger issue in our community, y'all. Y'all know me. Sister Soldier 2.0. At Florida A&M University.
1: The biggest.
0: My favorite book was Midnight.
4: Mine was the coldest one ever. Ooh, I got so much trouble. I got in so much trouble for reading that book. But the lack of focus in our community is very apparent. You know, people would sit here and go crazy for Dirk, but was real silent when it came to Nolan Wells. I'm talking about y'all. Don't. You better not cut us off. You better not cut us off. Keep us on. I just can't wrap my head around the fact that, like, people are picking and choosing when to be parasocial. You're picking and choosing when to be outraged. Y'all are sitting here mad because Dirk got called for murder for hire or whatever, however. And then,
0: mind you, he was murdering people.
4: Mind you. People. And then, and it was all over Instagram, so excited when they didn't find him guilty on that. But when it came to Nolan Wells, y'all went, I got to stand up.
1: Church mouse.
4: Y'all wasn't doing nothing. Y'all was still reposting y'all friends. Y'all wasn't doing nothing. Y'all wasn't mad enough. Y'all didn't go crazy in y'all stories. None of that. If you can sit here and be parasocial behind someone that don't know you, sit here and be parasocial behind someone that died at the hands of some white boys, and all they got was podcast appearances,
1: interviews. Yeah, I mean,
4: interviews.
1: I want to pose an interesting question. I want to pose an interesting question if I can. Do we want the support of those people?
2: I was just gonna ask that.
1: If your main concern is Lil Durk and his innocence, and we got real problems to face,
2: that means you don't even.
1: Do I want you on my team?
2: That means you don't even watch the news.
1: I don't know if I want you on my team. Like there's power in numbers for sure, but all numbers ain't good numbers.
2: I was just gonna.
0: you still gotta. My grandma always said that God takes care of children and fools.
1: Yes.
0: And that's not just God's burden, unfortunately. Those who have been gifted with common sense and a brain to use, they also have, in my opinion, a responsibility to not only help those who are a little confused.
1: Shout out W.E.B. Du Bois, talented Tiff.
0: Reach down, cast your buckets.
1: Right.
0: And reach down.
1: Right. Which we'll talk about that later.
4: That's it. That's all. I do firmly believe in, like, if we have knowledge amongst us, why not just share to our people who are ignorant to the fact of what's going on?
2: But just because we got knowledge, don't mean people want to hear it. People look at us like, oh, you think you educated now? Like, you think you could tell us what's going on?
0: Yes.
2: Yes.
4: And that's literally what keeps me going, is the simple fact that I know what I'm talking about. And because I know what I'm talking about, I'm going to become very insufferable. Mm-hmm.
2: And it's just
0: insufferable is the word. I do not really care. Like you are going to find me so irritating until you take your behind.
4: I'm always on my Instagram stories talking about some y'all sitting here ready to go to power outage. No shade to you, Hafiz. I'm sorry. Y'all sitting here ready to go to power outage. Y'all not this excited to go to the polls.
1: That's real.
2: Hey, listen. Wait. I said the same thing. I said y'all can vote for your favorite Islander, but you can't even go to your primary. You don't
4: y'all
2: even know who's in the primary. So I said
4: to be
2: that.
4: Somebody
2: so
4: close friends, baby.
2: Yeah.
4: Who is your attorney general running for your state?
2: No. How about this? Who's your local state mayor?
4: Exactly. Who's your city manager?
2: They don't even know that.
4: Who's your commissioner for your district?
2: Who's the county mayor?
0: Don't know that.
4: Oh, okay.
2: It's so many people that don't even know what's going on.
4: Like, I just be wanting to banish people to hell so bad because y'all truly have to understand, like, you cannot sit here and being dumb is a choice.
2: It's
4: a choice right now.
0: We got Google.
4: Right now, it's a choice.
2: It's like I understand why people was. It's like people that used to smoke crack back in the day, right? You didn't understand what crack was. Like, you feel me? Like, you just thought it was a new drug. It's not gonna get me, but it got you.
0: Mm-hmm.
2: If you smoking crack in 2026, you just did that to yourself.
4: Because you've been smoking crack since the 80s.
0: That was actually the perfect analogy. Because yes, being ignorant is a choice, but being ignorant is set up by so many people and so many

0: my mic off.
1: It's just like, it's to me, it's like, how could it hurt you? Yeah, just do
2: say,
1: it. Just
2: she
1: because.
2: Say, did she say, like, it doesn't matter?
1: My mama didn't pop
3: her
1: in the mouth.
3: She said it doesn't matter. She said going out and being a civil activist is what's more important. Okay. I said, okay, that's cool.
0: And being
3: but
0: a
3: you
0: civil
3: but
0: activist,
3: if you don't exercise your voting rights, mm-hmm. how can you be a civil activist?
0: Because exactly.
3: they could take that away.
1: My thing mm-hmm. is, if you're an activist, what are you doing? Showing up to the court trying to change bigots' minds instead of trying to remove them from their seats?
2: Yeah, they
0: when people say that
2: like inconvenience on their way to the parking lot.
3: My whole thing is like you think you can make somebody that's racist become non-racist
1: that's
3: just because you said
1: possible.
3: Hey, can you please stop being racist? Like if anything they're gonna be like, oh, I'm inconvenient you, let me inconvenience you more,
1: right.
3: How about that? And then it's like you complain about the what's going on in Tallahassee with the electric bill.
1: Mm-hmm.
3: I'm like, y'all didn't vote,
1: right.
3: Like
1: literally
3: this was all like it. And then the thing is, they don't even hide it. It's all on the paper of what their plans are. And people just look at it like, nah, I ain't gonna vote. I'm not from Tallahassee.
1: And then it's like,
3: I'm not this, I'm not that.
1: People will
3: like,
1: really say that, well, I'm one of them people because I'm not from Tallahassee. I'm not voting because I'm not registered to vote in Florida. But that's because my vote matters in Georgia. And
0: thank you. And it don't matter.
1: I'm not letting that go. But I will say that.
3: At least you're voting.
1: Hello. And I will, people will be like, oh, so you go home just up, yes,
0: yes.
1: Every single time. Not local elections.
3: Like my first,
1: midterms.
3: My first year, I went back to Louisiana to go vote.
1: The only reason
3: why I don't do it no more because I registered myself in Tallahassee.
1: And that's why I vote here. You just asked me that question just shows me that you're not committed to the cause, boo.
3: I'm just saying here, I saw a lady had a shirt that says $2.19. That's how much it used to cost to vote back in the day.
2: Wow.
3: And
0: a poll tax.
1: And they still have poll taxes. It's like, if it wasn't important, why would they be trying to get you
3: to not do it? If it wasn't important, why are they trying to take voting sites away from black people?
1: Why is it the rule that as long as you're in line at 7 p.m., you can vote? But if you get in line at 7 p.m. and you come to the door at 7:05, they try to shut it in your face.
3: Mm-hmm.
1: Why is that the case?
3: Why did we have to create a Voting Rights Act of 1965 just for black people to vote?
1: Why do we still have to reference that
3: as
1: in court all the time because people are always infringing
3: on our rights. Why are they trying to get rid of those rights?
0: Fine.
3: Like my whole thing is like if you see that they're trying to get rid of some rights, you should think that hey, that right might be important.
2: Yeah.
3: Like if they took away freedom of speech, you think you'd be able to make TikToks talk about whatever you want to talk about?
1: Right.
3: Like what I remember our professor was telling us like how it's going into what happened in Russia.
1: Mm-hmm.
3: How it was a democracy and now it became a dictatorship.
1: Mm-hmm.
3: What you gotta do as a dictator
2: changes.
3: You gotta do changes all the way from the bottom, get people scared.
1: Mm-hmm.
3: Get people not to vote, get people not to do this. Mm-hmm. And guess what, you could be in office as long as you want.
1: Yeah,
3: once you could change,
1: good point, because I always wondered how did we go from a czar to a dictatorship, because that sounds like the same thing.
3: It's
2: very small changes from the top. But
3: put your people in place.
1: Mind you, right. This president has been saying from day one he's trying to serve a third term.
2: Absolutely.
1: Yeah. Like,
2: if I make small changes from top to bottom and enough civil unrest as well as political turmoil in other places where we don't think we wouldn't feel comfortable changing hands of leadership mm-hmm. as a country.
3: Yeah.
2: And you're already, even if you don't care for me, you're familiar with me.
3: Yeah.
1: Yeah.
2: And Hafiz
1: and I were just talking about this the other day when you guys were discussing, you know, you guys' thing. But I said, even if someone didn't, if you feel like your one vote doesn't matter in the presidential mm-hmm. election, because honestly, I get that. Not even because it's your one vote and numbers matter, but because you also have the Electoral College. I will say when that happened in middle school, I was blown. What's the point of voting if y'all going to say, oh, America wants this person, but we, this select group of people, want this person? What was the point of me coming up
2: so
1: in here
2: blown.
1: Wasting my time? I don't get that. But if you're not even going to vote on a national level, why are you not voting locally? Why are you not deciding who's in charge of the school boards? There are elementary schools being closed in Atlanta right now, and they're all in black neighborhoods.
2: Mm. Yeah.
1: All of them.
0: Heck, up here, they're closing down schools in the predominantly black neighborhoods. And so,
1: which is crazy, because y'all popping out babies every day. I see somebody
0: every
1: pregnant.
0: Every doggone day.
1: Y'all don't care about where y'all kids going
3: to
1: be in 5 years?
3: You want to know the craziest thing I heard so far?
2: Maternity pictures with the dad blurred out.
3: Somebody gonna say, why are we normalizing marriage when we could just have kids, so we won't, like, a marriage is too much of a commitment. You don't think a kid is

0: is a commitment. And that's people's problem. They don't think children are a commitment. They think it's an option to be a parent and you could just do the cute stuff and then you could just wash your hands away with it. That's why there are so many children who say stuff like, you don't got to vote. Because your mama didn't do her part.
1: But remember we did the numbers on, no, it was me, you. It was me, you, and Elijah that did the numbers on the voting.
2: I'm trying to remember. I believe. Let me look it up to be sure. Because I talked
3: about my city. In my city, about 1 million some people didn't vote.
1: That's what you from South Florida, right?
3: I'm from Broward County.
1: Broward, yeah. That's the numbers we was talking about.
3: And so it's just like it's so. I gotta stand up again.
0: And if you're from South Florida, you can't. Why are you not voting for the ones like who ICE are coming for
3: my you're people crazy. In Lauderdale? It's crazy that you're not voting when they're actively placing so much stuff in SysTrunk. And SysTrunk started off as a Fort Lauderdale Black Wall Street. It was so many black businesses sitting in SysTrunk. And for y'all to sit y'all mangy, raggedy, dirty foot tails up in front of SysTrunk and up on SysTrunk and not sit there and vote, that's embarrassing. Yeah. And it's also embarrassing that y'all send these kids to these historically black high schools like Dillon and Ely and Dandy and all these middle schools and high schools that have history behind dealing with black people, and you can't sit there and vote. You can't sit there and go to no city hall meeting. You can't sit there and go to a doggone PTO meeting for your child.
1: But can recite every verse to Rob.
3: But you can sit here and have your child not in the latest and your baby can't read. But you're not sitting here voting. You're not sitting here voting to give these teachers more money. It's no more teachers in the schools. It's more subs than teachers in these schools. And that's what we're not recognizing in Fort Lauderdale. And what we're also not recognizing in Fort Lauderdale is the fact that we have a lot of corrupt leadership amongst all these schools in Fort Lauderdale. We don't recognize that the police system is very corrupt. We don't recognize that. And y'all know it's very corrupt. We don't recognize that. But y'all can sit here on social media and talking about why my cousin locked up over some dumb charge because you're not voting.
0: And even if it's like, if you feel like the vote didn't check, why you didn't do everything you could. Yeah. You didn't try at all.
3: Because, exactly.
1: Because it's like if it's a family of 10 and you the only one at your family of 10 that
3: who
1: voted.
3: Can vote?
1: Like not what even who can, not right even who now? Can vote. Y'all all 10 of y'all eligible to vote and it's only you that voted.
3: And y'all couldn't take no bus ride to the African American Research Library and go vote. It's right in SysTrunk.
1: I promise you. The reason why they put a price tag on education was because black people was getting too educated.
2: Mm-hmm. Absolutely.
1: And if I'm not mistaken, I think college was free all the
3: college
1: way to
3: was
1: the 60s.
3: Free until we started coming to school.
0: Yeah. It was free, especially in California. I remember somebody telling me this, and then I went and looked it up just to make sure. I feel like it was USC. It was free in California especially, but then around the 60s when integration started and black people were able to go to school, all of a sudden there is a price tag.
1: But you know what I loved about you know what I love about black people? Mm-hmm. And it's like I wish we would go back to this. When we're not in a space that we're wanted, instead of us trying to force our way into their spaces, mm-hmm. we just create our own.
0: But that's not always the case. And let's really talk about how our own HBCU graduates get confused and will graduate and then try to not necessarily force their way into a white space, but feel like you just can't go back to your black space. And it's just like, why are you scared of your own people?
1: Because all skin folk.
0: That's fine, but this is the people that you grew up with. They never bothered you before.
1: But I think we should talk about that when we
2: if
1: come
2: we,
1: back from
2: yeah,
1: the
2: break.
0: Right.
2: Yeah, mm-hmm. we're going, because I got a transition for y'all.
0: That's crazy.
2: Well, I mean, we got a little time, don't we?
3: No, we don't.
0: Oh, okay.
2: What?
0: Like 3 minutes. Oh, okay.
2: We got a little time.
1: We got a little time.
2: If we talking politics, just real quick, before we cap it off, because we do want to talk about the skin folk and the kin folk, I do want to say super, super duper quick, Kamala lost by 2 million votes and over 89 million Americans did not vote. So
1: that was the number we was talking about.
2: Yeah.
1: And just think about that. And just to put it in perspective for everybody listening, them votes was that one person that you know that say, oh, my vote don't matter.
0: Yeah.
1: My vote don't matter. So how many people said that? 8.9 million people
2: 89.
1: Said that? 89 million people said that. So 89. And we are not telling you, oh, that 89 million votes should have went to Kamala, Vice just President vote. Kamala Harris. We were telling you, give exercise us your rights to vote. Like, it's like you don't know what you got until it's gone. So if they take that ability away from you to vote, don't start crying now saying like, bro, why can't we change? Why can't we do this? Why can't you did not vote?
0: Yeah.
1: You did not vote. Like when you talk about why is the WIC program getting gutted, you did not vote. When you say you can't get food stamps, you did not. They got rid of all of that because you did not vote.
0: Which is crazy. The state of Florida had the audacity to give me $20. Like, what am I finna do with this?
1: $20? That's good for you. I got five.
0: Yeah. Are you for real?
1: I'm so serious.
0: Why would you even give me that? Confused. Like, just give me nothing. I'm like,
1: Snicker for the month?
0: I'm
1: like,
0: hungry. Please. I had to email the lady. I was like, hey, Shawty, you need to rework this, boo. I'm sorry. I'm starving, literally.
1: Like,
0: don't play with me.
1: I went from my freshman year.
0: I was getting like 250
1: a month. Then my sophomore year, I got $300 mm-hmm. to $5.
0: I'm just
1: like, this is what happens when you don't vote.
0: And but I bet like, you, oh, if you, I had a kid, I'd have some money.
1: Hmm. Huh. My whole thing is like, let's actually dissect that. Why is it that we get punished for not having children?
0: And bettering ourselves. I'm in school. I do work study. I qualify. I am socially moving up. I am making the effort to have a better life.
1: My whole thing is
0: no,
1: like,
0: the baby shouldn't be hungry, but I'm the baby and I'm hungry.
1: Hey, I ain't tell you to have something you couldn't afford. Like, sheesh.
0: A box of noodles is more than $5.
1: My whole thing is like, I think college students should get 50% off of everything. Just being a college student.
3: I think
1: that will actually get more people to try to get college education, because it's like we're already paying a lot for school.
2: We don't want that.
1: But and then it's like we bring Tallahassee so much money.
0: So much commerce.
1: Just
0: they don't appreciate our dollar in Tallahassee. And
1: until
0: I
1: the summertime.
0: That
1: I promise,
2: until
1: the
2: you, summertime. They do. I promise you they do.
1: Nah, they definitely
2: that's why
1: do.
2: They not cutting.
0: They
2: that's why
0: do,
2: they that's why they not cutting the excess. Because we have capital.
1: Yeah.
2: I promise you
1: in the summertime, businesses be so mad when the college students go home for school.
0: You should treat
1: because
0: them a little bit better. Maybe employ them.
1: I mean,
0: you're going home.
1: My whole thing is like, why would I treat you like you have it when I know if I start treating you like that, you're gonna notice mm-hmm. that you own it. So I'm gonna make you want for it, you
0: right.
1: feel me? And that, I feel as though that's how a lot of people think. But I just feel as though college students get 50% off of everything.
0: A little bit of some kind of discount.
1: Yeah, especially on food. 75% off on food at least.
0: Even my psychiatrist was like, you know, your copay is 50, but if you don't pay it, it's okay. I know you're in school. I'm like, thanks.
1: Why do we got a copay?
0: And why is it $50? And my mama pay all this money in health insurance. Like, it's good health insurance. Why is copay $50?
1: Something that's supposed to be helping me, I'm supposed to spend more money.
0: I'm confused. I don't understand. But when I go off on y'all, because I ain't wrapped too tight.
1: Now you're the angry black woman.
0: Okay. Okay. Anyways, we'll be right back after this break. Keep it locked. This is the Saturday Morning Show on your favorite radio station, 90.5 The Flavor.
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0: a crazy move. Know.
1: Cause where is Pompano actually? Where?
2: Pompano is like a little bit above. I think.
1: Why do you know the geography of Florida?
2: Like, what is going on?
3: Nah, I'm like, shoot, I barely
1: she
3: know.
1: She is
3: I,
1: a encyclopedia.
3: Hey, but I was about to say, I know just Baton Rouge, and I can tell like, you a little bit on the south side of like, Baton Rouge. But
2: as a 36, that's what Pompano is.
3: How small is Broward? Like for you to know it so well.
2: What's crazy is Broward is like small but big. If that makes sense.
3: Okay, so
2: like, it's small to me, but like when people come here, oh my gosh, Broward is so big. No, it's not.
3: Baby. So I got a question, right?
2: What's up, boo?
3: Fort Lauderdale, that's Broward, right?
2: Yes, Fort Lauderdale is Broward. So look, okay. Whenever I tell people I'm from Broward County, like I just can't say Fort Lauderdale because to me I'm from all over Broward.
3: Like, yeah, because I swear you, it's only two places when we have fam that I hear people say they from that they say county. I hear Polk County,
1: yeah,
3: and I hear Broward County. Mm-hmm. Polk County, I don't even know. I think that's what like Lakeland or something like that.
1: I'm not gonna lie, I was in flight. I'm my little Elena butt was drinking and I definitely screamed, dude.
3: I hate we all false claims, bro. I hate the false claims.
1: First off, I never claimed Jacksonville because I'll get up and tell you I'm from Atlanta. I just love the chant. Like,
4: I still gotta do it.
3: I would say my favorite one is when they be like, that oh so live. 305. I'm like,
4: that's tough. Vida Run the Hill tough too.
2: For me, but I like saying the real crib, the true crib. A lot of them.
4: That's real. Oh. But since we all from over the map, you know what I'm saying? But while we're here, Floridian politics still matter a great deal. So yes. We got to go ahead and start off here, man. On this past Tuesday, Byron Donalds paid a visit to his old stomping grounds at FAMU for a gubernatorial town hall. Hundreds of students got tickets for the opportunity to hear from the man who could be the next governor of the Sunshine State.
1: Mm-hmm.
4: I will say, as a co-moderator of the event, which I'm extremely
2: shout out
4: happy
2: to E-Classic,
4: thank y'all so much. I will say that a lot of interesting things were said on stage, but I want to really ask y'all what stood out to y'all the most. We kind of got into it over the break,
2: honestly,
4: and Liza, I'm gonna let you go because I have a perspective that agrees with yours, but we can kind of get into a really interesting discussion on it.
2: Honestly, as a reporter, sitting, you know, near reporters, you know, we were like briefly chatting. Some of the points he made, especially about the majors, I was like, how are you going to sit in front of a crowd of black students and say, yeah, your major doesn't matter, by the way, if it's not these six majors?
4: Yeah, so.
2: And say that. Okay, like we could talk about funding for these six majors if we choose to fund FAMU. That like so you're choosing to keep us underfunded, right?
1: Mm-hmm.
2: You're supporting a Stop Woke Act that's barring students K through 12 to learn about anything dealing with African American history, and then you told a group of black students that critical race theory does not exist.
1: Mind you, you a Negro.
2: Mind you,
3: you weren't here.
2: Let's go back to 1990. But that was 6 or 5, I believe. Well, you got charged for possession.
1: Ooh.
2: On my FAMU's campus.
3: On your FAMU's campus.
1: Let's talk about it.
2: And you had to go because you quote unquote want to restart your GPA. No. You had to go because you was doing stuff you weren't supposed to do on my campus.
1: Mm.
2: So you had to cross the tracks to go to FSU.
1: Ooh.
2: Byron, don't stop playing with people, bruh. You finna irk my soul, actually.
1: Since when does transferring start? Oh, I guess it does.
2: Yeah.
4: No. He found the ultimate loophole. He found the craziest loophole. Yeah. Him and his homeboy. Shout them out. So basically, he was like, yo, our GPA not looking too good, bruv. It's not looking good, bruv. You know, FAMU ain't just show up and do your work. Like, it's hard. You know what I'm saying?
1: Which is crazy because FSU clearly is.
4: I wasn't going to say that part. Appreciate you. So, yeah, it's not just show up and do your work. You got to really show up, do your work, put in the time. And I guess he wasn't doing that. And he realized that he wasn't. So he realized that his credits were transferred, but not his GPA.
1: Mm-hmm.
4: Decided to start over, decided to start fresh over there.
1: Mm-hmm.
4: And that's where he graduated from. So I'm glad that was
3: a whole new identity.
4: That's something that I took away from
1: but
4: it.
1: But also, why is he trying to claim that he's a FAMU alum then?
3: He's only claiming it just to get the black votes.
1: But you not an alum.
3: But you went to FAMU. And you know.
1: Care. And personally, I don't even like when we call Common a FAMU alum. You ain't finished, boo.
3: Yeah.
1: You don't got no paper that says.
3: But I always say this though, when you step foot on FAMU's campus,
1: You're a rattler, but you're not an alum.
3: Yeah, yeah, no, alum. For sure, we would never call. Like, I'm not even an alum yet, and I put blood, sweat, and tears into this campus. But once I get that degree, I can call myself an alum. But it's like for people that's like, if you once you're a rattler, you're a rattler for life. Like, cause it's gonna be somebody on this campus that's gonna remember who you are, whether you left, whether you came back. Whether you did finish, like, people still gonna remember who you are. FAMU is really a FAMU-ly.
1: Mm-hmm.
3: And it's crazy that you're trying to use that just to gain votes instead of actually trying to use that to actually help your university right. that you quote unquote love. Say you love.
2: You don't love
1: FAMU. Honestly, anybody who says that anything in the arts or the communication doesn't matter is someone who doesn't want to be critiqued.
3: For sure.
1: Period. Because that's all that is for.
3: And my whole thing is, like, people trying to take away majors. Like, you can say as much as you want to say about certain majors, like, oh, they're not important. They're not. Every major is important.
1: Right. Or it wouldn't have been created in the first place.
4: Yeah. Yeah. So I want to touch on that. I want to touch on that a bit. So as I was there and I was listening to what he was saying, I forget the exact majors, and I wish I would have took the time to grab the quote specifically.
3: Graphic design was one of them.
1: Because you didn't say FSU's film program isn't important,
3: but
1: and
3: you
1: we
3: said
1: make
3: theater.
1: Our we make our posters our theater program, yeah, not yeah. FSU's.
3: But he said, but so, he said our theater. He said theater wasn't important.
4: Well, I'm gonna try and paraphrase what he did say. He said that he values engineering.
1: Engineering,
3: we got FSU with it.
2: Engineering, accounting.
1: Mind you, it was ours first.
4: ages, healthcare. Healthcare. He listed about five or six, and I do want to. I promise y'all, not a coon. I promise. Pinky promise, not a coon.
1: Mm-hmm.
4: What his quote was basically saying was that there are majors that are economically viable and make the most financial impact on the economy.
1: Mm-hmm.
4: What he was saying was not a lie. Cool.
1: Mm-hmm.
4: When you make that statement, though, especially at such a diverse campus with so many creatives on it, and with so many, because like y'all said, each major does matter.
1: Mm-hmm.
4: The distinction has to be made that yes, these people, when they get fresh out of college, they are making the most money and they are making the most impact on the economy.
1: Mm-hmm.
4: But we live in an ecosystem where every major does matter.
1: Mm-hmm.
4: You need journalists to break news. You need graphic designers who are able to then take the news and make it a bit more consumable so people can actually consume
1: understand,
4: it
1: yeah.
4: and understand what it is we're talking about. And that's just inside of this building alone. That's two majors.
3: Yeah.
1: If that's his point,
4: mm-hmm.
1: then social work isn't important either because they don't make any money.
4: Social
3: work is not a problem.
4: Right, but I think it's more of an amount.
2: A little bit of bluff on that.
4: What do you
2: mean? Said coming out of college, they don't make no money.
1: They don't make as much money as someone who's in healthcare. No, they do not.
4: In healthcare, in engineering, but it's ultimately. Okay. I don't.
1: They make like a teacher salary sometimes.
4: I didn't love what he said, but I don't want people to not love what he said for the wrong reason, quote unquote.
1: Mm-hmm.
4: It was more of an acknowledgement to the god that capitalism has become for America,
1: mm-hmm.
4: and not just a disacknowledgement of.
1: Well, maybe that's
4: other
1: why
4: majors.
1: I didn't like it, because I don't too much care for capitalism either.
4: Yeah, no.
1: Capitalism is why we have marketing in our cars. Why am I in my car that I pay for and you trying to give me an ad?
4: Not for sure.
1: Why am
4: crazy.
1: I on YouTube and it's 10 ads and I just want to listen to one song? That's stupid.
3: That's literally
4: shout out to Rel for his YouTube Plus. I can't bring myself to pay for the YouTube Premium, but we got it on the TV. Appreciate you, brother. Love you, man. 626.
3: Just like how, what's it called? Netflix got ads for everything now. But back to the conversation at hand, though. I just don't believe. Like, I mean, I agree with what you're saying. Like, it is true. But every single major ties into everything we do in this world.
4: For sure. We live
3: so
4: in an ecosystem.
3: It's like, if you want to take away one, like, you could say, okay, if I take away this, it's not going to affect anything. It mm-hmm. will. It
1: if
3: will.
1: You take away graphic design and you try to have a website, it's not going to work.
3: It's not
1: going to
3: work.
1: You're not going to understand.
4: You and your chat can have all the fun in the world.
1: Because you won't have UI, user experience.
3: So
1: because you're small-minded and
3: you
1: didn't actually look it up.
3: If you want to take journalism away, guess what? You don't have a PR team. So when you say something crazy, who's going to defend you?
4: Yeah.
3: Like,
4: not yourself.
3: How
4: the same mouth that got you in the situation is going to have to get you out.
3: For sure.
2: And it's just like for social work. These kids be getting hit on. I don't know how social work is important, because if a child or even your old geriatric mother, mm-hmm. because social work is just not for children, mm-hmm. it's also for those who are disabled and older.
1: Exactly.
2: If something's going on with your mother in a nursery home or whatever, however, you said social work don't matter, she's just going to keep getting abused then.
1: These are the type of people who pinch old people, though. So that's probably why they say that.
4: This is true.
3: Yeah. And it's another way for them to say, it's another way for them to say college is a scam and they're trying to get rid of the actual college system because they're trying to go. I promise y'all, I'm not even trying to be a conspiracy.
2: They're trying to go into the skill set.
3: No, I promise you, I'm not trying to be a conspiracy.
1: What, we finna be in factions?
3: No, they trying to go into a dictatorship.
1: Yeah.
4: An educated workforce is dangerous.
1: We finna be in factions, like in Divergent.
4: An educated middle class is the most dangerous thing to a dictatorship.
3: Because at any moment, they could become millionaires.
1: What's funny is that he thinks or even that worse, once militants. This
3: yeah.
1: is a dictatorship, that his behind is going to be in power.
4: So that's a fantastic transition. So I was really glad that I had the opportunity to, because on that stage, I couldn't say everything that I wanted to say, but I was able to pull him to the side backstage and really have like a one-on-one conversation with him. And it was really interesting to see that side of him. And I heard the same things, but a different way.
1: Mm-hmm.
4: And he posed some interesting questions for me and a couple of interesting ideas. So that was the first time I ever heard a black man say that he disagrees with W.E.B. Du Bois and the idea of the talented 10th. If you are not familiar with the talented 10th, I remember Jay Book said some of the key talking points. If you could just please super quick kind of refresh the audience.
1: So I don't remember the entire, you know, thing, phrase, but I do know it's cast down your buckets and help those around you. Essentially, once you, the talented 10th, go out into those liberal arts or in those successful realms and become elite, you come back to their community and then you give back and you redistribute the resources that you have now been given.
4: Right. So it's an acknowledgement of the predicament that our people are in, that we all cannot access higher education. So the ones that can come back to the community and teach what you can, so we can elevate as a people.
1: What part of that does he disagree with? Is he more like a trade?
3: No, he disagrees with it because it's like, let's say for instance, right? Mm-hmm. You got anybody under you? Like you got a little baby sister or something like that?
1: I do.
3: Okay, so imagine if you didn't go to school,
1: mm-hmm.
3: your baby sister's gonna follow what you do 9 times out of 10.
1: Yeah.
3: So for instance, I got a little sister. I go to FAMU. Mm-hmm. Now she's looking up to me because mm-hmm. she wants to come to FAMU Same. Too. So when I come back and I teach her like, hey, these are some of the things that you need to do. These are some of the things that you need to start learning.
1: Mm-hmm.
3: Guess what? I'm giving her a different mindset of how she's going to approach school and mm-hmm. life. Because growing up, I didn't have that. So it's like I had to find that way. You know how they say a legacy starts with one mm-hmm. and reaches all?
1: Mm-hmm.
3: That's how it's becoming. And they don't want that for certain community of people. I'm sorry. The worst type of black people are educated black people. And the reason why I say that is because when black people are educated,
1: mm-hmm.
3: they change the world.
1: They do.
3: So what's the main thing you gotta do? Get them out of the school system. Why do you think they're trying to ban books? Critical race theory. I would say rape. Mm-hmm. Critical race theory.
4: Mm-hmm.
3: And then even though black people don't mostly affect with DEI,
1: mm-hmm.
3: they use black people as a focal point mm-hmm. of DEI yeah. to have a talking
4: as the poster
3: point.
4: Child for
3: yeah,
4: it.
3: Yeah, as a poster child. Because if you look at the percentage, the people that is affected is white women mm-hmm. on a DEI. But black people are the poster child for what?
1: Just to make you angry because you just hate us so much.
3: Food stamps.
1: Which is insane because not only statistically are more white people in poverty because they are the majority, so you are the ones on the welfare, but even people who aren't poor use welfare because that's how they stay rich.
3: Same thing with the WIC program.
1: Sounds like socialism. Like
3: they did the numbers on just white people alone in a white people percentage, not mm-hmm. percentage of the same amount of black people. Like, because we take up what? 33% of the, not 33, 17% of the world.
4: Yeah, 12% of the population.
3: Yeah, and they say 33% of the crime,
1: mm-hmm.
3: which doesn't really add up to the same amount of crime that white people do because
1: they
3: it's
1: just
3: more
1: don't
3: of them.
1: Yeah.
4: Right. So that would be a fantastic, that would be a perfect statistic if we didn't have a corrupt police system.
3: For sure.
1: Mm-hmm.
4: But we do. So but if you're on, had if your aunt had nuts, she'd be your uncle, but she doesn't, so she's not. Back to our conversation, the conversation that I had, I think that he disagrees with the talented 10th because he focuses more on, which is a...
1: Wait, did he say he disagrees
4: absolutely
1: with the talented? Yeah. And then did he explain?
4: Yes.
1: Okay,
4: so
1: what did he say?
4: He said that he believes in a more individualistic group of... our people would be more successful if we were more individualistic. He said that he values the importance of the community, mm-hmm, but we should strive to be our best versions of ourselves. And one day when we make it to where we're trying to get to, we'll look around and say, hey, our people are in a better place, which is
1: personally
4: fine in a utopia.
1: I know for a fact that my people are very individualistic, and that's the problem. That's why he busting your door down and you back too, because he don't care.
4: Yeah, because he need what he need. Right. Exactly. No, exactly. Exactly. And the reason he busting your door down because he need what he need is because we're not in a position to be able to go about things the right way.
1: Mm-hmm. And the in a world where critical race theory doesn't exist, do you think people aren't trying to be the best version of themselves?
3: And then also, too.
4: But to be the best version of myself, I have to know myself.
1: I have to know myself, and I also have to be in an environment that is not making me feel bad about myself at every turn. Whether that's my physical self, my mental self, my spiritual self. Mm-hmm. As a Black girl, it's so many times in the public education system where I have been, if I wasn't who I was as a person, I probably would have been broken.
4: Mm-hmm.
1: But yeah. I'm just not. You're not finna break me. You're not gonna tell me who I can and cannot be. Yeah. You're not gonna put me in a box.
4: Yeah.
1: Yes, I'm cute. Yes, I'm fine. Yes, I'm a cheerleader, but also I'm smart. Mm-hmm. Also, you're not finna sit here and tell this little Black girl to go put on some pants. But then this little girl, I didn't even know that Caucasian people had blacks of their butts. I didn't know that. Oh. I shouldn't know that.
4: Oh.
1: But I do. Because she is out of dress code.
3: You said blacks? One.
1: Yeah, like your booty cheeks are a little black at
3: Yeah.
1: I ain't know that.
3: But my whole thing is like, it even goes back to like the dress codes that certain universities put on students. Like if you go to these PWIs, mm-hmm, a lot of them have oversized T-shirts and short shorts under the shirt, so it look like they don't even got no pants on.
1: Right.
3: So it's like you don't see them being marginalized for like wearing certain clothing, mm-hmm, items. You feel me? You got Chad going to class with flip flop, no socks on. But if I go to class like that, it's a problem.
1: Mm.
3: And with a do-rag, but it's like. People make issues with the same about Black people and parents because it's like they want you to fit a certain stereotype, fit a certain category, fit a certain type of a way of living.
1: Mm-hmm.
3: But when it comes to Byron Donaldson, it's like, how come is when it's okay for a white person to do each one teach one, but when a Black person do each one teach one, now it's a problem.
1: Mm-hmm.
3: Now we're crippling these Black young men and Black young girls. No, we need to start actually. As Black people stop using this whole survival mode,
1: yeah,
3: and start actually, okay, not even handouts, but it's like teaching the importance
2: all this
3: of
2: in a barrel.
3: Yeah, like yeah. It has yeah. to stop. Like somebody said, "Oh yeah, if I make it, I'm gonna make sure my child struggle because they need to understand the struggle."
4: Why? Wow. Wow.
1: Mind you can just tell them no.
4: Every once in a while, just
1: spoil
4: no.
1: them. Just because my mom, we weren't rich, and my mom used to do it all the time. It used to not be a reason. She would just be like, no. Cause like you don't need to get everything you want. That's okay.
4: Yeah,
3: but
4: me and Pop used to be beefing. Mm-mm. What you mean?
1: But that's actually a great transition. Crown Act, Black beauty standards, respectability politics. Are we holding ourselves to a standard, or are we participating in the over policing of Black bodies and behaviors for the comfort of the unmarginalized? We will break this down right after this break.
4: Don't go nowhere.
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8: 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Big Pokey is talking. The late great O.B. Wright is performing one of his past performances live. 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
2: Yeah, I don't like stuff like that. Me neither. I have a personal vendetta towards people who go to FSU, no shade.
4: And especially shout out Jay Waves, bro. He did it the right way. He got his bachelor's here first, realized it,
2: right,
4: and then went over there and got his mess.
2: I just don't know.
3: It's just like don't we don't come over there bash y'all. Like don't talk about how poor we is over here.
4: I'm not gonna get into that.
2: But look, as we were saying earlier about the Crown Act, and you know, just respectability politics, y'all know over the summertime and towards the beginning of the semester, there was an online debate about bonnets and durags being worn after Tuskegee University enforced a dress code that banned loungewear, sleepwear bonnets, and durags in places like the calf and classrooms. Now, look, I understand the classroom aspect, but the calf, come on now. How do y'all feel about that? What are your thoughts?
1: I actually have a very interesting take because my childhood best friend, she's my first best friend ever, met her in the kindergarten, but we became friends in first grade. She currently attends Tuskegee University. And she actually, like, on her spam, she was talking about it. And she was like, she doesn't really feel too crazy about it because they never dressed like that in the first place. So it was like, it wasn't necessary to say because nobody was going around in their bonnets in the first place, which I have seen with my own two eyes because I also have another friend from elementary school who goes to Tuskegee and he fresh to death every single day, every morning. I'm like, sir, how are you having time to do that? And you got like class soon. Like,
2: and it's just like, in general, what kind of got me was y'all coming up with stuff in y'all head for y'all to make up these rules.
3: You know, Liza, I would say something about the whole bonnets on campus thing because I did make it take like I was against it, but I'm kind of for it because it's like you should I don't agree when people come to class just in a bonnet and a durag.
2: I don't agree with that, but if I'm not in a classroom setting, why can't
3: that's the only part that I disagree with. Like, you should be able to wear it around campus. Like
2: that's just what I'm saying. Like, again, I get the academic setting, you know, we have to have some kind of professionalism. And not only that, y'all don't trust y'all class people enough to be like, look, y'all, every HBCU has a professional development course. So it's just like, are you not trusting your educators?
3: Man, this is what I say. If you ain't gonna wear, if you gonna wear that bonnet to class, you better wear it to that interest meeting.
2: That's all I'm gonna say. that part too, like when I was reading it, I was just like, who's wearing this stuff? Like
3: it's people, I definitely
1: worn rollers to class. It's people that come to class.
3: Like, take away first day outfits, right? Some people come to class like they just don't care. You feel me? And that's their right. You feel me? They want to come like that, but it's like you
2: should want to carry yourself in a certain way.
3: Yeah,
2: I get that. Honestly, I do get that. But like with this, that kind of opened up a conversation about respectability politics amongst the whole community, which kind of had me dive deeper because respectability politics is such a big, big issue in the community. Because it's like, I always say this, why do y'all want to fit in the standards of a white man? White people do crazy stuff. You want to be in the same proximity of those kind of people when they commit all kind of heinous crimes? I don't think so.
4: They can't see on air, but I'm raising my hand. I don't want to be in the same proximity of white people because I'm a coon. White people are where the power is, and so sometimes I may have to assimilate in order to get power and then be a part of the talented tent that reached down.
2: Yeah,
4: and I can't assimilate
2: with you on that one.
4: And I can't assimilate with a bonnet on. Now, but, I went to class with a do-rag on several times. I'm proudly wearing a do-rag right now. If the braids ain't looking the way I want them to look and I ain't got the funds to get it redone right now, and then
1: technically gentlemen aren't supposed to wear hats indoors. But also, why do women think a bonnet is a hat? Like, it's not, just put a hat on. My head look crazy right now. What do I have on? Hat.
4: Shout out to Giants.
3: But my whole thing with bonnets is like, I don't know why it's became like a nat, like it's like you, when you want to go out looking, like it kind of give a bad perception of who you are as a person. You feel me?
1: I just like, assume like you real tired. You ain't got time to do nothing.
4: I assume you were in a rush.
3: Listen. If I see you with a bonnet on doing errands around like 6-8 a.m., I understand you just got out of bed.
4: Yeah.
3: But at 12,
1: or if I see you in the beauty supply store, we don't judge in the beauty store.
3: But at 12, at 6. At your job.
1: Your job is crazy. Like, what?
10: But no, honestly.
3: A scarf would suffice at your job. But
1: sometimes, some jobs don't even let you wear a scarf.
4: Yeah. No, scarf, absolutely. Because that could be a part of the style if I'm. Yeah. And so, again, and it's a nuanced conversation because there are so many nuances to black hair. Mm-hmm. But there are nuances to success in this world, right? And
1: I disagree.
4: Explain.
1: You said that you have to assimilate first.
4: Some people feel they have to.
1: Okay. Well, that's not what you said. But
4: my fault.
1: Now it's some people have to assimilate. Personally, I never plan on assimilating to anything.
10: At all.
1: Not gonna lie. My hair is blue. It's been blue since I got here. I came to a HBCU. Never had any choice do I ever make. Do I make it because I feel like it'll put me in a better position to have someone pick me for a role.
10: No.
4: Yeah.
1: Because I'm going to put myself in that role based off of my merit. Sorry. But also, to be fair.
4: Okay.
1: To be fair, I never plan on going in any corporate job ever in life.
4: So, boom. Right. I'm glad you brought up merit. Byron Donald said that on talking about DEI, but we kind of skipped past that. So, let me ask y'all.
1: Mm-hmm.
4: Sitting on that stage with Byron Donald, would it not have been crazy for me to sit there with a durag on my head?
3: For sure.
10: Most Elijah. Mean?
1: But that's not, first off,
10: see, and that's where we had that disconnect, because now I feel like y'all think we as students are stupid. Why would you go on a stage where you know that you have to go host something with a do-rag on? That is not the same.
4: Okay, no, I'm not equating them.
10: Like, come on.
4: I'm not equating them. I just wanted to connect the dot real quick. So that's
3: what's the dot you connect? I'm kind of curious.
4: We don't know who is going to be on campus and when and for what reason.
1: Mm-hmm.
3: That's true. Okay, I can see that.
1: Can you not just snatch it off?
4: I understand. Like, first impressions are everything. I never said it wasn't. But first impressions are everything. First impressions are everything. I'm not bashing black people for it. I don't want to come off as a coon, y'all.
1: Promise.
3: I'm about to say it's a
4: coon. I have been in class and Dean Lowe has walked in. If the first time I met Dean Lowe was when I had a do-rag on, it would have been the worst thing in the world because that's a black queen.
1: Mm-hmm.
4: But that would have, or please, let me not say that. If Marvel walked in my classroom and I had a do-rag on, I'd feel away.
10: I wouldn't, sorry.
4: Okay.
10: Because we as black people, we also have an understanding of our hair garments. We know what they're used for.
3: Yeah.
10: If we know that we ain't got nothing professional to really do, I've come in just with my pink do-rag on before.
1: Personally, that's what I'm saying. I don't understand when every class period became professional, especially depending on your major. Now, if you're an SBI, every day is supposed to be like you're going into work. That's why you wear suits. I don't wear suits. Forget journalism. I'm a graphic designer.
4: Yeah.
1: I show up.
4: I'm not supposed to be seen.
1: I show up and I don't ever show up looking crazy.
10: But I show up looking comfortable.
1: Don't look crazy and she don't look crusty.
4: Yeah.
1: That's just me. That's personal hygiene. That's taking care of yourself. That's being a lady that's having couth. But there have been times, let's say I had a photo shoot and my curls need to stay pristine, I'm going to put them in some pin curls and I don't want to hear nothing about it.
4: Yes, like, ma'am.
1: It's nothing crazy about rocking a doobie to class.
4: Nothing.
3: I would say it's one time that I did actually confine to like the different norms of FAMU. Because when I first came down here on campus, I had a nose ring, a hoop nose ring, and I had a dermal on my face. You feel me?
1: Really?
4: Where was that?
1: That's you've lived such where a
3: was
1: life.
3: That? It was right here. I had a dermal on my face.
4: I see the indent.
3: Yeah. So it was like
1: I want a dermal.
3: And it was so many people that was giving me flack for it because they was like, why you got a dermal on? Like, and they start like
1: and
3: they start.
1: I would have been like, cause I'm that bleep.
3: But it's like they started questioning stuff about you. You feel me? They were like, oh, do you go a certain time just because you got? I'm like, honestly, that's how people in Louisiana got dermals on their face. You feel me?
4: Very expressive.
3: And then the scariest man I know
1: in Atlanta got a dermal. He looked good with it.
3: And then it was like. When I took it off, next thing you know, NBA YoungBoy put a dermal on his face. Now all of a sudden, it's cool for dudes to have dermal.
1: But you have to just be okay with people.
10: He see you on it.
3: chill out. Don't say that. Now people gonna think like,
1: you have to. But that's another thing about assimilating or changing yourself for others. Now you're not comfortable being yourself, and you're not comfortable with standing up for yourself because. People question me all the time, and they definitely question my sexuality.
10: Okay,
1: they've been doing that since I was in middle school, but it's just because I show up how I show up, and I don't care how you feel. Yeah. I treat my friends how I treat my friends, like they my girlfriends, and I don't care. I don't be touching them or nothing. But just we be real close. Like, girl, I'm going to pay for your stuff. We're going on a little date. You know what I'm saying? I'm going to tell you look good. You look fine today. Not just good. You look sexy. Okay?
4: Fine with an O.
1: And I don't care. Yeah. If I want to cut my hair off tomorrow, I'm going to do that. And if you think I look like a stud because I got a fade in the back, I don't.
3: And she look like your baddest study.
1: Hello, because I still take your man. Like, girl, bye. Like, it's okay.
3: But that was my whole thing. Because I was like, when I took it off, I was just like kind of like mad about it. Because I'm like, I took it off for no reason.
1: That went into getting that in the first place.
3: Yeah, that's really why I didn't want to take it off. Because the pain of taking it off was even crazier. But it's like, you know, it took some reflection because I was thinking about something that Kendrick Lamar had said.
1: Mm-hmm.
3: He said, when you start making music for people instead of yourself, that's when you're gonna lose yourself.
1: Yeah.
4: Absolutely.
3: Because it's like you don't like you, people might like what you don't like.
1: Mm-hmm.
3: And that's perfectly fine. You can't please everybody.
1: Right.
3: You can please a million people and you won't please one person.
1: Right.
3: And as long as that one person, no, I'm sorry. You could displease everybody, right?
1: Uh-huh.
3: And please one person. As long as that one person is you, the world shouldn't even matter. Because at the end of the day, when you pass away, guess what? The million people, they're going to keep moving on with their lives. They're not going to say, oh, man, he used to please us. Oh, yeah, he used to make sure the things that he did was for us. Like, nah, they're just going to be like, oh, rest in peace. You lost the city. You messed the city with Desmond.
1: You know who does stuff for other people?
3: Who?
1: Beyonce. I would never want to live her life, no shade.
3: Yeah. Boy, living a life of a celebrity.
1: She drank bread and water for months, and that's it. Girl, I was fat on
10: that stage
1: when
10: flopping.
1: She was preparing for what was it? The homecoming thing. She literally was just drinking. Mind you, she just had a baby.
3: Had a baby too.
1: She just had a baby. She was only drinking bread and water and was exercising nonstop.
3: Mm-hmm.
1: Do you think I want to live like? I don't mind a little jiggle under my arms. No, thank you.
10: No, thank you.
1: No.
4: I guess because of how big she is, sure, but like. Y'all think the internet would have been an uproar
1: just, that's
4: to
1: her job,
4: you know,
1: to please the people. She's a
4: I feel like Beyonce can do no wrong. I feel like she could have went up there with some jiggle and.
1: But people feel like Beyonce could do no wrong because she shows up like almost perfect.
3: Every time. Like I've never seen her like lack in performance.
1: And then when she lacked like in terms of look, she looked good. It's like you just woke up like that. I woke up like this.
3: Like that. When you talk about like certified performers, but it's like Bug said, I won't want to live her life. Like, granted, I would want to live her life on the back, like as far as like the amount of money she did, but the fame
1: really,
3: that comes with it, because it's like you want,
4: but you can't come in broke money.
3: It's like you could think about like what's going on with the whole situation with Kai and them. Mm-hmm. Like that, it's crazy. Like just like how. You think people are having a good life, and the next thing you know, it's a lot of stuff going behind the scenes. Like, right. I don't want to live their life, but it's like they're living our lives for people. Like, you putting yourself in this national spotlight, people are going to want you to do certain things for the rest of the time that they know you. And guess what? When you don't do it, you start losing fans.
1: Yep. Speaking of which, I don't know about y'all, but I can't go 15 minutes without seeing Kai Cenat and the Clover Boys, Reggie or Rakai on my feed. Now, considering they're like the top streamers out, this is not unusual. What is unusual is the fact that we aren't seeing fun, lighthearted clips we're watching a very serious situation with very serious allegations play out. For those of you who like don't know, young streamer known as Reggie has been going viral, posting multiple clips seemingly distressed about some sexual activity that has been occurring behind the scenes. All right. He claims that multiple parties, including an underage entertainer, Rakai, has been subject to sexual abuse and other lewd behavior. The worst part about the whole situation is that popular streamer Reggie is alleging that not only did the leader and most popular streamer Kai Cenat know about the abuse, but Reggie is claiming that Kai orchestrated the entire thing. As of lately, Reggie's sanity has been called into question. We heard what Dave Chappelle said, okay? Some say he might be laced. Some say he might be trying to ruin Kai's career due to some sort of animosity. But Reggie says that he's just bringing everything to light because he's been triggered. And in this hostile environment, it's reminding him of his own trauma and experience with sexual abuse. Now, as viewers, all we can really do is watch and speculate because unfortunately, like, we don't actually know these people or like what they do when the cameras are off. But like, what do y'all think? Do you think there's cause for concern? Is there something bigger going on? Is Kai just finding himself in the wrong on the wrong side of a messy situation?
3: Same like P. Diddy all over again.
1: Hello.
10: That's what it's looking like. One thing I need to point out is that on social media, a lot of people are mocking Reggie. And let me just say this, for a while, if not for ever, Black men has always been unprotected when it comes to their mental health. Why are you mocking a Black man who's talking about sexual assault?
4: Yeah,
10: why
4: is that I'm seeing funny, people in the right? comments. Oh,
10: how is that funny?
4: Oh,
10: to
4: not
10: you?
4: How this keep happening to you? He was a child,
10: bro,
1: and it was his brother who did that to him in the house.
10: Child on child. Crazy. So it's just like we have to start. Like,
1: and he probably was a victim himself, and
10: exactly
1: turned up being a.
10: And so, like, when we sit here and we engage in these people's personal lives, y'all don't be having no kind of couth or respect. How dare you say that you could never be like Reggie? And oh.
1: They're talking about I wouldn't even let somebody torture this information out of me. If you're not willing to be vulnerable and tell the truth, then nobody will ever be saved.
10: Exactly.
1: When I was talking about how I had a close encounter, the only reason it never happened is because somebody told me. I was like, hey, that man.
10: He look funny.
1: Don't talk to him. Yeah. Don't. That man who holding your hand around campus, don't do that no more. Because he's weird. I said, oh, okay.
10: Yeah,
1: you got to tell me twice.
10: Like, whenever I, like, click on Instagram or just TikTok and I see them talking about it, I'm always saying, like, whenever it comes to Black men's mental health, it's never taken seriously until somebody killed themselves.
1: Yeah.
10: And then when they kill themselves, oh, they never say nothing. No. They were saying
1: you
10: stuff.
1: Weren't listening.
3: Well, you weren't listening.
10: But what you were doing was you thought it was funny because when you were his age, it was nothing for you to get no coup de mama at your age from an older woman because to you, that's normal.
4: Or it's
10: and
4: cool.
10: It's not normal. Yeah. There's nothing normal about
1: and
10: that.
1: The whole time you can't even tell, but you're affected because you're
10: exactly.
1: overly, hyperly sexual and you expect people to meet these
10: same
1: insane
10: standards.
1: Needs. That's just
10: what
1: like,
10: do you mean
1: sir,
10: you want to hang me off the end of the bed, sir? What the what? Who did that to
1: what
10: you?
1: Is wrong
4: who
1: with
4: did
1: you?
4: That?
10: Who
4: actually,
10: did that
4: actually,
10: to you?
4: Really put your clothes back on. Let's talk.
1: Let's talk about it.
10: Put your clothes back on.
3: You know,
10: meet me
3: why,
10: in the living room.
3: Why are you like this?
10: Let's chat.
4: Let's,
10: because
9: no, oh, no.
4: Let's pour the water. Let's get some water.
10: Like
1: some
10: holy
1: water at that. But with this whole situation, everybody's really acting like it's not. Everyone's acting like it's not possible for that to be the case, but it's overly possible. I feel like you can't even really reach that level of success without having to sacrifice some part of yourself, and not in any like ritualistic way. Maybe, but that's not necessarily always going to have to be the case. Somebody has to get put down or left down in order for someone to reach that level of success. It's not possible without it. You cannot be that successful and not be grimy, period.
3: Yeah.
1: Period.
3: I mean, one thing I just had to say about it is just like how people just continue to keep trying to make Reggie seem like he's crazy. Or I seen one comment said, oh, just because you don't like it no more don't mean it's abuse now.
1: Like what?
3: And it's just like
1: that. Those comments made me so mad.
3: And it's just like, bro, he's literally coming out here opening his heart to you. Maybe he might be acting crazy. Maybe this all stuff that he's doing to to allege something else is happening, but he's bringing a bigger awareness. He's telling you what's happening to Rakai. Mm-hmm. Like, if you watch the streams, you've seen Rakai uncomfortable on multiple occasions. Mm-hmm. Like, a lot of this.
1: Also, why are we acting like it's not? I've always thought that was weird. He's a child. He was like 15, 14, 14 when he first went up there. Y'all are all grown. Mm-hmm. There is nothing I have in common with a 14-year-old. And I'm 22.
3: Yeah.
1: Like, you're not that interesting. Family you're not that interesting.
10: Like, more so, why are there clips resurfaced of Tyleel and Rakai in the same bed?
3: I'm
4: sorry.
3: So it was one clip. I know what she's talking about. So it was a little Asian guy. I forgot it. I don't know his name.
10: Is it Tony?
4: Oh, I know who you're talking about.
3: He was like, we don't have no doors in this house. And they said this is Tyleel's room. And when they opened up they were like, is somebody in here? And when they opened up the sheets, they say your leg, it's Rakai in the bed with his shirt off. But I don't know if he had his pants on or nothing like that, but he just had his shirt off in Tyleel's bed. Mm-hmm. Like,
1: personally, I don't know no man who does that.
3: As a man, you're not supposed to be in another man's bed.
1: Like, this is your personal space.
3: Like, just
1: especially the way that they're
4: allies. We are allies.
10: Me and class are allies. I don't know about how we are allies.
4: I'm sure Hafiz is an ally as well. If you claim to be a heterosexual man, you should be an ally. No, if you claim to, I think what you were saying is if you claim to be a heterosexual man, you should not be in the bed.
1: Oh yeah, that's what I meant. I'm just covering up for Hafiz.
4: Yeah.
1: I'm just saying that's correct.
3: But I'm not saying that if that bed don't belong to you as a man, you're not supposed to be there. That means if you're that's all I'm saying. I'm an ally, but I'm not saying that part. I'm just saying he wasn't supposed to be there.
10: Naughty point ally, Jordan.
4: We stay united.
10: Naughty point ally, man. What's up, bro?
4: Yeah, man. We stay united, cuz.
1: It's genuinely a crazy situation, and it's really sad to see, like, what's really going on. Are these people okay? And it's
10: what's really crazy is
1: the fact that you really think, like, we believe you, cuz, like, I don't believe you, and I never really felt like you were that much of a good person, because so many other things have shown that you don't have good character. Mm. Character is what do you do when no one is watching, and when everyone is watching, yeah, you a cool guy, but then the fallout of what everyone else is saying is, like, clearly that's not what was going on.
3: Yeah, so what happened with him and agent Duke Dennis?
1: I mean, they still A&P is still a thing, but it's not like they don't. To my understandings, I don't really watch streams for real. I have better things to do with my time.
4: I'm too employed this year.
1: I'm dead. To my understanding, they don't really do collabs as much as they used to. And specifically, not Agent. What's that? Phantom?
3: Yeah.
1: He's kind of distanced himself a really long time ago. Like,
4: yeah.
1: He went to DR. And then that's another thing that they were leaking. He addressed it. He was like, no, these texts between Reggie and I are real, that Reggie posted. And it's just him, like, consoling Reggie and letting him know, like, it's okay if you need to, like, let go of everything and just go find a place where you're happy, then you need to do that. And that just because these people are around you don't mean they're your friends. Like,
3: yeah,
1: they don't really mess with you. But
10: exactly
1: what you were saying about how some people were saying just because you don't like it now, I'm like, do y'all not understand what quid pro quo is?
4: They don't know what it means.
3: I actually don't know.
1: It's a favor for a favor.
3: Oh yeah.
1: I don't really care. Quid pro quo, even in Title IX, in any law, is illegal. Yeah. You cannot tell me that you will do something for me if I do something for you that is a sexual act. That is an imbalance of power. You are manipulating me. It doesn't matter if I agree or not. It's weird.
4: Yeah.
1: So why would you even say that?
4: Of course, he liked it.
1: Like, what? And then they're saying stuff like, oh, just because you're not getting the shine that you used to, now you say, who cares? Because if the agreement was I give you some bussy, can I say that?
4: Ow!
1: All right, guys. If that was the agreement,
4: wow!
1: I believe that, guys. If that was the agreement, then, like, why all of a sudden I'm still giving it out and I'm not getting what I was supposed to get? Of course I'm going to say something. Personally, me, Jordan, Kalia Barber, Jay Boog.
4: And you would do it too for a check.
1: And I would. What? Imagine you talking to your professor. He like, yeah, if you come see me after class, I give you an A, and he fail you. What?
4: I'm telling. I'm telling.
1: Anyone in their right mind would go tell. Like, no, there's no way that I just gave you something and we agreed on something and you still didn't give me what you said you were going to give me.

0: for Rakai, because that means he was groomed into this. Like, because I did see a stream where he did say that, yeah, he think he might be bi. You feel me?
1: Yeah.
0: And ain't nobody 15 years old just coming out just saying that if he don't think something's been going on with him. You feel me?
1: Yeah. Especially it's the I think.
0: Yeah.
1: Why are you confused? You either know or you don't.
0: Yeah.
2: Like, what you confused for?
1: There's no confusion unless you just are confused, which is not normal.
0: Not at all.
1: Yeah, that was a very heavy topic. I don't even really know how to move forward from that. And prayers go out to everybody who's involved. I want everybody who is affected, everyone who has been affected by this kind of thing, to really make sure that y'all talking to the right people. Make sure y'all are taking care of yourselves mentally. And
3: yeah,
1: throw them under the bus.
3: Absolutely.
1: Under the jail, okay?
3: Absolutely. The only way to move on is to be a little lighter. And go into my favorite thing in the whole wide world, aside from my family, which is music. There's a little less than 3 months left in this year, and musically, 2026 really owes us nothing, in my opinion. We had Cole giving us a retirement double album. Drake dropped 3 in 1 Night. Kanye dropped Bully, which I know how I feel about that. Really just, and that's just like the majors in rap. But I have so many sleeper albums from artists that I hope y'all have heard about. This has been such a phenomenal music year. I want to ask y'all, do y'all think that it's safe to say that 2026 is shaping up to be a legendary music year the way that it was in, say, 2016? Or am I jumping the gun a little bit?
0: Yeah, I say you're jumping the gun.
2: Yeah, you're jumping the gun, pal.
3: I fully disagree.
1: I think it's pretty good, though.
3: I fully disagree.
0: It's been good music.
1: It's been good. Vibes have been great. Yeah. And maybe that's just because I'm from Atlanta and that's the wave that's going on right now and I love it. And really, it don't even feel like 2016. It feel like 2014. Like, it just feels amazing. But I will say, you can't truly match to 2016 because we've lost so many artists since then that we just can't duplicate.
0: Yeah, and I would say, y'all know me, I love Afrobeats. Afrobeats been hitting in 2026. Like,
1: yeah, Tim.
3: Neo-R&B, brother?
1: I pay attention every time she hits screen.
3: Brother. Hello. Isaiah Huron. Destin Conrad gave us a jazz album. And if you into, that's kind of funny. But Destin Conrad, I don't know if you know who that is, but he just made a reggae album. I don't know if you want to hear what's on it, but he's a really good artist. J Boog was jamming to some Ambre earlier. She is so tough to me. K1 gave us a phenomenal album. Kalani gave us a phenomenal album. Like,
1: we don't mess with
3: K1. Can we have this discussion? We haven't had this discussion. I don't mind having the discussion. I think it was blown out of proportion badly.
2: Cut your mic off.
1: I will say that is a possibility, but also that's just what happens when you get caught up in like a PR stunt. You should never said that.
3: True. I should have never said that, but let's still appreciate
1: it's given
3: PR.
1: When you in middle school and you're like, ew, I don't like that person. It just wasn't necessary to say it in that way because what's wrong with Kiki?
3: She said it in like a dis.
1: Yeah, like it was distasteful. Like it was like, ew. Of course I don't like her. Like, what do you mean, of course?
0: Yeah, she said.
3: I didn't get that from the clip that I watched.
0: She said she was joking. Like,
3: joking and you are two different things.
0: No. Really? It's the way she said, oh, no, I was joking. I was just making jokes. Like,
3: right,
2: like, girl, because
1: my imagine team somebody said that about you, and to be real, I'd be vulnerable right now and be like, in middle school, my crush said that about me, and
3: yeah.
1: I was like, oh, we could fight, no shade.
3: I remember I was in a whole 2-day relationship off of a dare.
1: Like, what?
2: Off of a dare.
1: Why are you playing with my feelings right now?
3: Nah, merge.
1: And no shade, light skins don't get to do stuff like that.
2: No, you can't. Sorry, love y'all.
1: Not to chocolate queens.
2: You can't.
1: Do that to each other.
2: Right.
3: Colorist rhetoric.
1: I don't care.
3: Yes, ma'am.
1: Like, it's a joke.
2: It's a joke. You know what's a joke?
1: I
0: mean, I just didn't like how people was calling her colorist and racist. Like, I don't think it was that serious.
1: Maybe not.
0: But her point,
1: is she not American? Because I heard that.
3: No, she's British, but I believe she's black British. She's a British black.
1: I mean, that don't mean nothing because Cynthia Erivo don't like us, so.
3: But we can't just put her.
1: But she be playing slaves.
2: Ooh,
1: and not European slaves, because there was slavery in Europe.
3: That was.
2: No, she's playing
1: Harriet Tubman.
3: Transatlantic.
2: Yeah.
1: Oh.
3: But maybe I'm just caping for her because I'm a fan of her art.

0: huge fan of her art.
1: She's a queen and she's so talented.
0: Extremely talented. And I think that this was slightly blown out of proportion.
1: Mm-hmm.
0: If we are to take her at her word and my label told me to do XYZ, they just put me in a really uncomfortable situation. And if I'm uncomfortable, sure.
1: Thought about that before you sure. said that one.
0: At but if point, I'm put in an uncomfortable situation.
2: I'm not colorist or nothing like that. I'm just gonna become an artist. I'm just gonna drop all my diss tracks I've been saving in my phone.
0: Say that. I was talking about dropping a project this semester.
2: No cap. No, like all jokes aside, for real, like, if you do drop a project, put me on it, because you know your girl do DJ.
0: It's very.
2: Oh my God,
0: you
1: heard my rap.
2: Tallahassee, your girl is a DJ. I don't know if y'all knew that, but
1: book her for real. Yeah,
2: it's yo, we can't.
0: No, like real rap, real rap. But yeah, bro, if my label put me in a very uncomfortable situation, I'm probably gonna when you're in an uncomfortable situation, you say some dumb stuff. Cool.
2: Oh yeah.
0: Or stuff that you don't really mean off cuff.
2: On top of your head right now, at that moment.
0: And that's what I'm finna say. You feel me?
2: Yeah, I get
0: that. You feel me? I don't think that it would be hard. If you say you don't like Keke Palmer or you don't find her attractive, I think that you don't like black women.
2: That's
1: what everyone's saying.
0: She said that she doesn't find her attractive.
1: Did you watch?
0: The clip that I watched afterwards, mm-hmm. when she apologized, mm-hmm. of course people are going to take that with a grain of salt because it was with an apology, but she said that she finds her attractive. I think that she was uncomfortable in that position that her label put her in. But yeah,
1: ain't got nothing to do with me though. I'm not a K-1. Like, oh, K-1.
0: I'm almost a K-1 stan. I am a heterosexual man, and I am caping for K-1 because she is the truth. Y'all need to go listen to her music.
1: I'm a K-1 fan. I mean, like, feeding it for K-1. That's not.
0: Why does everybody keep calling her that? I got into an argument. I got into, like, me and my girl was having this discussion, and she wasn't caring for what I was saying because I was saying the same stuff. And then she said K-1, and I was like,
1: K-1. What's her name?
0: K-1.
1: K-1.
0: Yeah.
1: Okay, my uncle named Kawan, and that's how you spell it, K
0: W merch.
1: Yeah, Kawan.
0: That is so
1: Kawan
0: funny.
1: Eddie Bell.
0: That is so funny.
2: You don't put that whole.
1: I don't care.
2: Federal out now.
1: What they finna do? Go find him. You know how many Kawans there are in this world? I'm pretty sure that's not even his real name for real. That's just what I know him as.
0: Which is hard. I love when black people do that.
1: Like, what's really going on?
2: Right. You know what? That's crazy. Let's bring back the ethnic names. I have a child. I'm gonna name her Khadijah. I'm not even playing.
1: I love
2: I'm
1: that.
2: Going to either name my daughter Khadijah, and then if I have a son, probably something with Juan in it. See, what y'all, because like,
1: I feel like when you're ashamed of an ethnic name, it's like you're ashamed of yourself.
2: Exactly.
1: Even the ridiculously spelled ones. It's just like, that's your culture. Like, who cares?
2: Right. And like, you know what? Having a chat with my OG, some of my OGs, it was just like their biggest regret was naming their child that corporate
1: something
2: white
1: generic.
2: Name.
1: Yeah.
2: Cause
1: it's
2: because
1: boring.
2: They feel like it takes away their, you know, the culture from their child. And look, although that may have been the case for me at one point in time, like, cause I thought my name was just so Caucasian. No, I put the colors. I made
0: Eliza
2: my name black.
0: Eliza is
2: my real name.
1: Peggy.
2: Eliza.
0: I understand. I'm saying the spelling of it, you found out what to be white?
1: Yeah, no, the spelling was real black.
0: Yeah.
2: See, because like beginning, like as a child, I just thought it was just white because of how it sounded.
0: As
2: I got older, I'm just like, you know what? L-I-Z-A, no, that's pretty African American.
0: Yeah, that's.
2: That's pretty blood power.
1: Now,
2: blood
1: as someone
2: power.
1: With like a generic name, with a generic spelling, but my idea of my name is a little bit like different because I feel like names mean things, and they should be made with love. And I know that my name wasn't made with love because it just wasn't. Like,
2: but
1: my mom was kind of sad.
0: Where did it come from?
1: When she was pregnant, it came out of a name book, and they put the names in a fishbowl at her baby shower. She picked it up.
0: I mean, the moment was cute.
1: And she wanted to name me after herself, but everybody was being weird and was like basically my mom's name is so pretty. It's Leoni.
2: That's a pretty
0: name.
2: Really
0: pretty.
2: Why she could give me like Leora.
1: Like, no,
2: like,
1: I want to be a Junebug, so y'all call me Junebug. Like,
2: that's
1: hello. Cute. Y'all robbed that from me because y'all was being weird to my mama. Like,
2: Leoni
1: all of us could really fight.
2: Real.
1: Why are we always telling black women they can't love themselves so much?
2: Right, because at one point in time, I want to name my child Eliza.
1: And they don't even be in their kid's life? Exactly.
2: I'm so against that junior stuff. I told my boyfriend, we not doing nothing junior over here.
1: I would name the girl. Especially if it's a real ghetto name.
0: Krishan Junior.
1: Yeah, because like when I was in high school, I was dating this boy. He had a real ghetto name. And I really want to name my daughter after him. I was like, Dejounte. I thought that'd be so cute.
2: That was no.
1: But as a girl, like, that's so camp.
2: Like this is why I feel like we need to start bringing back these complex names. Mm-hmm. Like, even for like girls having these boy names, I don't feel like Troy is a boy name. No.
0: You don't feel like Troy is a boy name?
2: No, I don't feel like Troy is a boy name.
0: I think Troy is about as boy as you can get. That and Major.
2: Troy, I don't
1: Troy
2: think.
1: Troy is cute because Crooklyn. Exactly. You gotta be tapped. Yeah, you gotta be tapped. I love names that are like culturally rooted in
2: Deshaun.
0: Like if you know, you know.
2: If a girl like back in the day when like it's women out here named Deshaun, like that's a cute name to me for a woman, Deshaun. Mm. Or just Sean in general is a cute name for a woman.
0: Y'all got Auntie Sean?
2: Yeah, I got Auntie Sean too.
1: And if the girl who played Dion didn't hate being black so much, I would love Dion.
2: Okay, like that's also a cute name because you can spell it in a girly way. Mm. You know, I feel like it just depends on how you spell it. That'll make it kind of girly.
1: I love a Ray.
2: Right.
1: I love a Ray.
0: Shout out my parents for Cadence and Kendall.
2: Those are pretty names.
0: And we still spelled it black.
1: I love when black people do like alliteration with their kids.
0: And we spelled it
2: black. Like musical items and stuff.
0: Yeah.
2: That's such a cute name to me. I don't know, like whenever like black people just get creative with their name. Creative with their name.
1: But like truly creative, not like annoyingly creative.
2: Right, like my name came from the Thornberry show, from Eliza Thornberry.
1: That's so cute.
2: She just changed up the spelling. I'm like, yeah, girl.
1: That's cute. It's like, be creative in the name, but like, have a little bit of, what is it?
2: Ethnic.
1: Phonics. Okay. Phonics are important. Yeah.
0: Speaking of alliteration, I wanted them to be Ebony and Essence so bad. So
2: that's such a cute name.
0: Those
2: are cute names.
1: Anytime I meet someone named Ebony, I only think of one thing.
0: No, all understood. Right. I was 12.
1: Right, I'm big.
0: No, I got you. I was 12. I was like, but it's my sister.
2: Please.
1: Ebony woman slaps.
2: All right. But okay. Look, y'all, we about to head to the break. So after the break, we got some good stuff for you. Don't go nowhere, y'all. This is the SMS, the Saturday Morning Show.
1: Hello.
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4: That's Wardell Brown, known to you as Big Pokey Bear. And this Bailey Baby Blues, week on Blues Time in the City. Big Pokey is talking. The late, great O.B. Wright is performing one of his past performances live. Of course, we'll play some King George and the best in old school blues and new school Southern soul. Join me on Rosina Bailey for Blues Time in the City this week, right here.
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2: I love Down Bottom so much. That World War III was probably their best. No. Is that World War III? Is the name of the album? I don't know. Rough Riders. That was their hottest album. I ain't gonna lie, that hottest song. Ooh.
1: You know, I have a question for y'all. Because, I want to know, do we want to do something a little,
0: Yes.
1: Okay, cool. So, I want to know how y'all feel about this situation. I was scrolling on TikTok, and I see Savannah James in this interview, and her homegirl was basically saying that they don't always do the same things when they're going out together because the man in James is not responsible for her lifestyle. So like they'll go on vacation and her best friend will be in business, but Savannah will be in first class and she'll get up and go sit in Savannah's like bed, like the first class bed, and watch movies with her. That's but a lot of people were like, no, because you could have just been in first class with me.
0: Why would I spend more money?
1: Because you being in first class and you didn't pay for first class is rude to the people who are in first class.
0: You my dog. It's not like you just up here. My fault.
1: It's rude to the flight attendants because you're in the way. Like,
2: yeah.
0: I think if you go about it in a respectful way, it's not, right?
2: No. I feel like
0: it's not like a...
1: Move the way.
2: Nah, because you're sitting here walking through in and out the aisle.
1: You could have just paid for another ticket.
0: Oh, well, I didn't want to.
1: Oh, okay, then you didn't want to be sitting up here in first class.
0: No, I do.
1: Okay, and your husband is literally like LeBron James.
0: Yes, he is.
1: But
0: I am Savannah James, and my friend wants to be up here, and I didn't feel like spending an extra $200-$300 or whatever it was.
1: And it was just crazy because I'm like, I know y'all got miles.
0: Oh, overly.
1: I know y'all got miles, and this is coming from somebody who went to a private school who traveled the world. We did not pay for plane tickets for real because Delta sponsored us. I know y'all got sponsorships. So what are we talking about right now? Like, why did she have to pay for a ticket at all? Like,
2: me being the kind of girl I am, if you ride with me, whatever I get, you get.
1: You get.
2: I'm sorry. Like, I don't know if it's because, like, especially because if you travel with me, we are obviously very, very close.
1: Right.
2: I just don't travel with nobody.
1: Because you might put me in a freezer.
2: Pack me up. You might pack me up quick and take all my identity and all my money. So obviously, if I'm traveling with you, I gotta love you more than I love life, mm-hmm. right? So if I'm in first class, I'm just gonna upgrade you while I'm upgrading me, and you ain't gonna know until I hand you the ticket.
1: Yeah, it's just like, I don't know, but that just goes to show like
2: people
1: pick the friends that treat you the way you would treat them.
2: That's it. That's all.
1: And I think that's what they got. I think they cheat.
2: That's why I got my little handful of friends. Oh wait,
1: and we leave it at that.
2: Okay.
1: But I got another question.
2: What's up, boo?
1: How do y'all feel about the social and academic climate of our school? Like, have you noticed any changes? Do you wish you could experience FAMU pre-COVID? What do you think has contributed to
2: this? Honestly, I wish I would experience FAMU when Larry was here.
1: Because you didn't get to experience that for real.
2: I didn't get to experience that. Shout out my transfers. I came in when we had Beard, and then we had Miss Johnson, and it's just like, this is not what I know, Larry. I emailed Larry off my regular email, y'all. No shade. I said, Larry, you gotta stay when I get there.
1: Why I made his daughter grills in Atlanta?
0: Yeah, that's so hard.
1: Dead for real.
0: That's such like, a black. That's such a black sentence.
1: Like I made what? My and then president. Her last name was Robinson, but I didn't think it was Larry Robinson. Like, yeah. Why would I think that?
2: Because Robinson is such a common name among black people.
1: So I'm telling her, I'm like, yeah, I went to FAMU. She's like, really? Oh, Larry Robinson's my dad. I was like,
0: what?
2: Call him. Call would him you now. Like,
1: call no, him.
0: FaceTime him.
1: Can we get
2: him? We miss you. Crazy. Please, but no. Socially, it's not in a good spot. You know, y'all, we're in the Capitol. And it's getting towards midterm season. So y'all can just... y'all could just know how heavy it is on campus right now.
0: Yeah, I mean, I definitely would have wanted to experience it when, like, around the time that my dad was here.
1: Mm-hmm.
0: Yeah. Like, what, 03?
2: You know what? I really want to experience it when Terrence was here because, you know, we be chatting
1: Hollywood.
2: About
1: Hollywood.
2: Like, no, right, like.
0: WZ.
2: Terrence had a time. I'm like, I'm trying to.
0: I heard they had some good times.
2: Okay, I'm trying to. I was trying to be outside with y'all hitting the streets.
0: See what that, I ain't never
2: I was
0: had
2: trying,
0: that.
2: I was trying to be like, a library with y'all. Like,
1: I think the fact that the acceptance requirements have become more rigorous as time has gone by. So it's like
2: somebody said that there was just like, you know, like back in the day, like it wasn't too.
1: It was regular people.
2: It was regular people. Like
1: it was
2: now,
1: BCU,
2: that like
1: but better.
2: It's too like strict. Like it ain't nothing but nerds here. No you know? Shade. I love y'all. Cool. I love y'all. I love y'all. That's but. Cool. It's a lot of us nerds that's like still got a little bit of hood in us. Like we know how to have a
1: and
2: good time.
1: Some that straight up don't, you know.
2: For example, the hood who like to have a good, the little hood that like have a good time is talking to y'all right now. Like, yeah, I be in the books, but like at 9 o'clock, 10 o'clock at night, you can expect see me outside hitting the streets, trying to see what's going on in the street.
0: Or she bring you a taste of it on the jump off.
2: Othello.
0: Shout out 90.
2: Y'all be getting ready to go to the flight. Hello. After I can leave my work, I'll be at flight.
1: But I definitely feel like there are lots of like there's a good FAMU is very diverse. FAMU is extremely diverse in terms of like economics and backgrounds. Mm-hmm. Like there are so many different kinds of people here. But a lot of the times if you're from a certain kind of place and you're in a certain major, you're not really running into people who've experienced things that you've experienced. And that can be kind of isolating.
0: For sure.
1: I remember my first year on SMS. I don't even remember what we was talking about. And I'm like, yeah, this guy on followed me on Instagram and he in prison. Everybody was looking at me like they was confused. And I was like, that's normal.
0: Where's the punchline? Like,
1: I'm looking at y'all like, that's normal. Like, do you know how many people I know on socials and like they behind bars and they can communicate with people on the cell phone? Like, that's average. You just be like, why they got the same long johns on in every photo? And then you put two and two together and you're like,
0: oh, that's why that camera kind of fuzzy.
1: You know?
0: It's cutting up a little bit of the, okay.
1: Okay, got it.
0: All right, okay.
1: But yeah, like, I don't know, that was within my first 3 months of being here. And I immediately was like, oh, y'all don't get it. Okay, got it.
0: Heard. Cool beans.
1: I'm
2: glad. Heard that.
1: But it's been a long time. We've been here for 2 whole hours just yapping. Like, my jaw is low-key hurting. Yeah. And so are my cheekbones. That really happens to me when I be talking too much. Like, my cheeks be hurting.
0: Mine, because I've been smiling, bro. I really enjoyed my time today.
2: I missed y'all.
1: It's been so long. Like, what? And I know y'all missed us, too. Period. But we definitely signing out of here. It's me, JBOOG. You can find me on Instagram like the men in prison used to. ITZBOOG.B because it's Boog B. Yeah.
2: What's up, y'all? It's your girl Liza, the trillest girl here at 90.5. You can find me on all platforms, if not a couple, at 1 trill girl, the number 1 trill girl _. And look, hit me up because I'm not Hollywood.
1: Hello.
0: Merch. What's good, y'all? It's E-Class. Happy to be back. Look forward to talking to y'all again next week. Find me on Instagram at ElijahLott _.
1: _? Wait, did somebody have your name already?
0: Which was so interesting to me.
1: Just like an _.
0: Which was so interesting. I wanted to be Elijah Lott.
2: Elijah Lott that I know. Like, it's only one Elijah Lott.
1: Would you ever pay somebody?
0: If I had enough bread, absolutely.
1: Really?
0: When I run for public office, I will be Elijah Lott.
1: That's real.
2: Give me my name back!
0: No, my name, actually.
1: Imagine they'd be like, it's like 5,000. I feel like people be trifling like that.
0: Bruh, if I got enough bread, they would be like 10, 15. They might like 50. Yeah. Matter of fact, let me not speak that into the air.
1: Oh, you're right. Well, see y'all next week.
2: See y'all later. Y'all be safe. And go vote.
1: Hello.
0: Merch. Or I'm going to get you.
1: All right.
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1: 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And I've also used my high-energy car buying clinic, which is housed with the Library of Congress, to help consumers navigate the car buying process. And now, every week, you can join me in the passenger seat, listening into some of my in-depth conversations with some of the auto industry leading pioneers and influencers, hearing the inside scoop on the latest new cars, and learning about the most current vehicle recalls. So for now, buckle up and enjoy the ride as we take a spin together, exploring all facets of the automotive industry. We used to worry about our cars being hardwired after we locked the doors and activated our alarms. However, these days, with so many high-tech vehicles being subjected to being disrupted by unscrupulous computer gurus, today on Auto Trends with JeffCars.com, we talk car hacking and how to protect your ride with McConnell Trapp, the director of Speed Trap Consulting, a Detroit area firm. But first, we'll share the latest car updates. In the news this week, we'll bring you recalls from Dodge, Jeep, and Ram. First up, Fiat Chrysler Automobile is recalling approximately 154,225 model years 2018 to 2019 Dodge Grand Caravans, 2018 Dodge Journeys, and 2019 Jeep Cherokees. The rear brake caliper pistons might have an insufficient coating, which could reduce brake performance. This could lead to an accident. To address the issue, dealers will bleed the brake system. Next up, Ram is recalling 1,149,000 model years 2015 to 2017, 1500, 2500, and 3500 series trucks equipped with a power tailgate. The tailgate could open while driving. Cargo could fall out, which could create a safety road hazard. To resolve the concern, dealers will repair the vehicle. Recall repairs are always free and should be performed by an authorized dealership. Please note the aforementioned recalls may have been announced in the news previously. To find out the latest recalls on your vehicle, access the 17-digit vehicle identification number, which is located on the white label inside of the driver's door. Once the number has been retrieved, visit JeffCars.com. Also, every Monday, the most current weekly recalls are announced on JeffCars.com. Buckle up and stay tuned for our latest conversation. Next up, we talk to a professional car hacker. Hey, this is Jeff Fortson of Auto Trends with JeffCars.com. We have with us today McConnell Trapp, who's the owner and director of Speed Trap Consulting, which is based in the Detroit metro area. We also refer to the guest we have today as, although he has a respectable career, we consider him to be kind of like a car hacker. But he's doing it at a whole different level, more professional level. So think just for a moment. All these vehicles that are out today, or a number of new vehicles out today, have the push-button starts, have the infotainment systems with the navigation systems. You have the smartphones that can actually lock and unlock the vehicle if you're away from your car at the airport or you're on the other side of the country. And we're used to having vehicles in which we lock the door, turn the alarm on, and we don't have to worry about anything happening to the vehicle unless somebody decides to hotwire the vehicle. However, we're going to talk about with McConnell today on this new trend of car hacking and how he got into it, what automakers are doing as far as to help us to secure our vehicles from car hacking, and also what tips he could provide to us that we could do in order to prevent our vehicles from being stolen, or the data from being stolen, or from someone actually taking over the control of the wheel. Hey, McConnell, how are you doing today?
2: Doing well, Jeff. Thank you so much for having me on.
1: Oh, man, it's a blessing to have you on with us today. So let's get started. I'm going to jar your memory for just a second. I first became aware of this subject matter a few years ago from seeing a video. I think it was a Jeep Cherokee, which had the Uconnect infotainment system in it. There was two guys who actually were able to somewhat break into the computer system and actually control the vehicle. What do you know about that? Tell us a little bit about that.
2: Okay. Well, actually, those for us guys that are considered white hat researchers, you know, hackers sometimes can be a bit of a misnomer sometimes because people have these envisionments of someone sitting down in a basement, you know, that's just going away at, you know, trying to take over the world or to be able to do some sort of mayhem. But we guys
1: isn't that what folks like you do?
2: Yeah. Well, but yes, we do go into these systems as well to be able to do that. And what who you're referring to are what we call the Cherokee brothers, and with Miller and Veseliak, I believe that's how his last name is pronounced. And what they did was they actually opened the door from a 2010 Jeep Cherokee and be able to go into the system by way of a particular access port and be able to manipulate that car from a mobile Wi-Fi system that was over about a mile away. It took them over about 2 years to actually develop this particular hack that started off. And like with everything else in technology, when someone has created one way of being able to bypass a system, innovation and time really just creates other opportunities and innovations to be able to do it in a more easily justified manner. So what they used was a lot of hardware that they kind of had around, that some of it was custom made, some of it was not. And then they did a mobile Wi-Fi signal, and they were able to stop the brakes of the car while it was driving, turn on the windshield wipers, be able to control whether or not the dash cluster was on and off, turn off the radio, a lot of other things that are involved in terms of the vehicle's main systems.
1: McConnell, stop for a second. Now, when my days were working for the Chrysler Corporation, when I dealt with customers from a corporate standpoint, when they brought their vehicles into a dealership, and when we saw those particular components or mysterious things happening with the car, such as the windshield wiper being turned on and off by itself, we thought it was kind of like a bug or a ghost in it. So you're telling me now that there are professional folks who can actually control these things, correct?
2: Yes, yes. They actually can be controlled, and that's mainly because of the fact that over the years, cars have now changed from when there was one ECM or one main computer.
1: Okay? An ECM is an electronic control module, is that correct?
2: That's correct. Okay. That's called the electronic control module. And what the way that cars up until about 2004 or 2005 used to be is they used to have one electronic control module, okay, and then they would have literally a bunch of wires that would go to a series of servos or solenoids or electromechanic items, and it would only just be able to receive a signal if it was either on or off, okay? And that would the ECU would interpret that as saying, okay, it's on, therefore it's functioning. But if it gave a different voltage and said, okay, it's off, that usually involved a code, and that means that there was going to be a bit of trouble, okay? But now, instead of having one ECM, now you have up to 120 different individual computer modules. And that is to where, so imagine yourself like this. You have a coach, all right, that has a team of soccer kids, okay, that are running around and playing soccer. And so each of these little servos is a kid that's playing a position in soccer. Now, that's the old system that they have up to about 2005. By about 2010, 2011, imagine yourself with now not just one coach, but about 110 assistant coaches that are now telling each and every other little kid what to be able to do. And they all have to be able to communicate with one another.
1: Okay.
2: So now that you've had all these different kinds of different areas, these different modules, now you can be able to access them independently by way of the computer. And that's what makes it a lot more different than it was before. Instead of just one main computer, you now can be able to access either one, 12, or 50, all depending upon how you're able to manipulate the program and the software to be able to tell it to do one thing. So what the Cherokee brothers did was instead of saying, stop, brake pedal, it actually wrote a command, and it just said, emergency collision system, turn on. Okay, and then all of a sudden it hits the brakes. Or it would ask a different kind of question from what we would just normally use. What's changed over the years now is instead of when hardwiring, which is what they did, they took that Jeep and had it.
1: So, McConnell, hold on a second. Hold on, we're moving a little too fast forward.
2: I'm so sorry.
1: No, that's okay. But I wanna give our listeners also some background information about you. Getting back to the scenario that we talked about, so there are about 1.4 million vehicles from Chrysler, Dodge, and Jeep that were actually affected by that system, where Chrysler actually had to issue a recall at the time in order to update that software system so it would hopefully prevent hacking in the future. But this is great because I see you're all engrossed in this. You mentioned a term earlier in relationship to white hacking. Was that the word I heard? Or
2: white hat hacking. So do you remember in Quack magazine, the spy versus spy cartoons they had, the spy that was dressed in white, and then the other spy that was dressed in black? For those that don't remember, or the old cowboy movies where the hero was always wearing a white hat and a white suit and riding like the Lone Ranger, and then the evil cowboy was always wearing a black outfit or something like that. And that's where the correlation between white hat hacker and black hat hacker comes into play.
1: So would you be considered a white hacker or a black hacker?
2: I would be considered a white hat researcher that was formerly a hacker, if you want to get technical.
1: But you're an African American, is that correct?
2: Yeah, I didn't want to go into that correlation
1: I wanted to make the connection for our listeners. I don't know of too many folks that are doing this at a professional level such as you. So that was another reason we wanted to have you on, is because we have folks on our show who are Hidden Figures. If you saw the movie Hidden Figures, and you kind of fit into that category, because this is an all new field that the automakers are kind of getting into or stumbling into or being forced into. So with that said, give us a little bit about your background. Where'd you grow up? And didn't you get, I was told, like a law degree, and I'm trying to figure out, how did that law degree go from you going to law school to becoming a professional car hacker? So tell us quickly.
2: Well, first and foremost, just to let everyone know, I start off as a car guy. I've always been a car guy ever since I was a little kid. I was born in Ann Arbor, Michigan, and I was raised actually in several states. In Kansas, Texas, and Bridgetown, Barbados, and Melbourne, Australia.
1: Okay, you've been around.
2: I've been around quite a bit, and that was thanks to my mom, who's been a wonderful physician. She's a retired physician for endocrinology for over 35 years, and my father actually was a high school counselor at Highland Park. And in Walled Lake Western for over 37 years.
1: Highland Park, the old Chrysler headquarters, correct?
2: That's right, exactly. That's right where the old polar bears used to be. So when I was going up and, I came back and went to high school over at UD, UD High School and Academy, coming back from Bridgetown, Barbados, I really wanted to go to U of M, and I knew that I wanted to get involved in something car related, but I just couldn't do the math or engineering. It just wasn't in me. So I wound up with a degree in economics and actually a minor in Japanese. Yeah, I know. It's Japanese language at the time, of course, was a very notable car language because of the fact that a lot of performance enhancements and things that were changing with car vehicles with cars and trucks were really dealt with Japan, and it really was helpful to know Japanese.
1: Let's do this for a second. So we're going to wind down our first segment. We're going to bring for a commercial break. We're going to continue the conversation. We'll talk a little bit about your background, and then we'll talk about some of the things in which you're going on with this whole car hacking process. So with that said, sit tight, and we'll be back after the commercial break. Hey, keep your seatbelt on. We'll be back with McConnell Trapped.
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1: Hey, this is Jeff Fortson of Auto Trends with JeffCars.com. We're resuming the rest of our conversation with McConnell Trapp, who is considered to be a professional car hacker. He is actually the owner of Speed Trap Consulting, which is based out of the Detroit metro area. Hey, McConnell.
2: Hey.
1: So, McConnell, before we took a break, you were making us aware of how you actually got into the field of car hacking. So you left off telling us about your law degree and you had a love for cars. Make that transition quickly, as far as I read somewhere along the line, is that you were able to, at one point, alter the performance of a 1995 Honda Civic, where you actually tripled the horsepower. Tell us quickly how you did that, because we're trying to figure out where this creative mind comes from. And if I wanted to get into this field, what are some of the skill sets that are needed? But you don't have to answer that. I'm going to kind of figure it out as I ask you some questions.
2: Well, I come from the original Fast and Furious generation, in which we took cars and vehicles that were not really available from us from overseas, from Europe or Japan, and we dealt with what we had, and we were able to make the horsepower a bit higher from that. So how that started basically was myself and a couple of friends of mine, my friend Andy Dragon, yeah, that's his first name, and Lisi, and we were able to take a 1995 Honda Civic, and by going into the actual computer system and adding hard parts such as a turbocharger and some of the piping and such, we were able to make the car go from about 120 horsepower. And with the additional air and fuel that the turbocharger and the injectors made with controlling that computer, we were able to make over 300 horsepower out of that car within a matter of about a month or so. That was especially back in the early 2000s when the whole Fast and Furious thing was more popular. We did that really not just to experiment with, but we wanted to start a business, you know, of being able to work with race teams and concept vehicle teams to be able to make econo boxes where people get kind of bored with them. And instead of trying to buy a Corvette, make it catch the Corvette instead and embarrass them.
1: Interesting. So how did you veer from that into actually hacking into vehicles?
2: Like I was saying earlier about the way that these vehicle systems have changed over the years, both fortunately and unfortunately, it's actually made it a lot easier for these vehicles to be able to be accessed by way of the physical port of what they call the OBD port. It stands for onboard diagnostics. It's the same port that every vehicle mechanic uses to be able to scan for trouble codes or anything that's wrong with the engine, except this time, unlike what the Cherokee brothers did where they hardwired it in, I was able to use some available software and tweak that.
1: And we, for the listening audience, McConnell, we talked about the Cherokee brothers when we opened up the show. So that's where the connection is. So McConnell, continue from here.
2: So the Cherokee brothers themselves, they used that same access port, but they hardwired a cable and did some serious hardware changes to the computer. My version of being able to do this, as well with Dragon and Andy and with McFarlane, we were able to actually to use some out-of-the-box software that was already out to the public and be able to actually change the software within that program so that whatever's accessed in that port, instead of just being able to read codes or to search for things, we could actually be able to alter and change those different parts of those systems.
1: All right, so thinking about that, just recently, and I'm reviewing cars every week, so currently I'm driving a vehicle that's got the Ford Sync system in it, and I can control everything through the infotainment system, which is for consumers who are not in the newer vehicles. That's the audio, and that's the air conditioner, navigation system, all running through or similar systems. Also, I just got out of maybe a month or so ago, the Volvo S90, which is their flagship vehicle, and which has the co-pilot assist, where I'm able to actually gently keep my hand around the steering wheel, and it adjusts itself while it's steering. It also has the radar active cruise control system, which adjusts the cruise control in the vehicle based upon the speed of the driver in front of them, based upon stop and go traffic. Also has a host of other systems in the vehicle that helps to guide the vehicle along. It's kind of like the next step toward us moving toward self-driving vehicles. So with all that said, what should consumers look for, or what should consumers do in order to keep their vehicles from being hacked, as we talked about during the opening segment where the Cherokee brothers were actually able to, well, not Cherokee brothers, but where the gentlemen were actually able to adjust the speed of the vehicle, stop the vehicle, all through utilizing their computers. What are some recommendations that you would give consumers who have these high-tech vehicles?
2: Right. So the best thing to be able to do is the first off, what you're referring to is what in the car world we call level one and level two autonomy.
1: Okay.
2: Just basically trying to help with like the park assist or to be able to an anti-collision detection device feature. That's only this one small part of the autonomous. So the first tip I want to tell everyone is don't panic. Because of the fact that these systems are still in their infancy stages, remote access is extremely hard to be able to do because of the fact that in order to be able to do a lot of these things that the Cherokee brothers and even someone like myself would do, you still need to have a very close physical vicinity to that onboard diagnostic port, okay? Without that, it's not at all possible at this current time to be able to access cars over the air. Okay.
1: So McConnell, let me interrupt for just a second. So sure. I'm hearing about for folks who have the push button start engines is that they should either wrap those key fobs in foil or either I've also read about putting them in the refrigerators at night or when you're not utilizing your key fobs. What's your thoughts about that?
2: I think those are really just kind of band-aids into being able to access a system, especially if they're going to – it's really to keep from someone accessing the car itself physically, you know, getting inside of the actual car. Now, once they do that, you know, whether or not they can be able to turn on the vehicle and such, that's where they use – a different device entirely. So the key fob in the fridge, the aluminum foil, that keeps the transponder signal from accessing the car so that the doors simply don't open. This doesn't have anything to do with being able to control the vehicle once you've got access to it.
1: Well, I want to get to the first step because it's just like being in a house. Either I've got a security system or either I have, or either I'm living in, depending on what area, region of the country I'm living in, I have a doorman who allows folks access to my unit, or either I may have burglar bars or I may have a fence around my residence. So that's kind of the first step in order to keep my vehicle from being.
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0: The opinions expressed on the following program do not necessarily reflect those of the staff and management of WANM 90.5, the administration of Florida A&M University, or the FAMU Board of Trustees.
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5: What is going on, Tallahassee? You are now tuned into The Playmakers, the greatest sports talk show in all the land. I am your host and producer, the kid from the 615, Nashville, Cashville, Tennessee. My name is Austin Kaysen. But I'm not here alone. I'm here with a great team, and we got a bunch of great topics, so I'm going to let them introduce themselves so we can waste no more time.
6: What is up, y'all? It is Flowwood's Finest, Kaji Latiker, repping the Crooked Letter Place, 601 Magnolia State.
7: How's everyone doing? It's Joshua Bounds, representing the A50.
8: What's up, you guys? It's your girl, Amia K, always bringing you the game. You know the women's sports way. It's Amia K.
5: Absolutely. It's just the four of us in here today, but hey, we going to pack a punch. We're going to start it off right here on the highest of Seven Hills, where last week FAMU took another loss at home against an Alabama A&M team who, quite frankly, just looked better in about every facet of the game. How many games do we realistically expect the Rattlers to win and swag play the rest of the year? Just to kind of highlight our upcoming opponents, we go at Alabama State. The week after that, we go at Jackson State. The week after that is homecoming, where we'll be at home against, it was what, Prairie View?
7: Arkansas Pine Bluff.
5: UAPB, my bad. Then the week after that, we go to we have Southern here, and then we go on the road against Alcorn. We play Valley, and of course the Florida Classic against Bethune-Cookman. How many of those games do we think are wins?
6: Definitely not the first two.
5: Yeah, no.
6: I'll say that.
5: I think those games might get really ugly, honestly.
8: I think we should beat a... Wait, who are we playing for homecoming?
5: UAPB.
8: Yeah, I feel like we should win that game because typically we play like teams that we think we'll win against for homecoming.
5: I think my biggest worry about homecoming is just the fact that I think that we're going to come off of two potentially 30-point losses back-to-back against Bama State and Jackson State. And I just don't know how you get whooped like that back-to-back weeks. Granted, it is homecoming, so, like, you're going to have a different energy to you.
6: Mm-hmm.
5: But, I mean, that could really be demoralizing.
7: I mean, the biggest thing, though, going into those games against Alabama State and Jackson State, as long as the offense and the defense are able to improve their game, I think going into our homecoming game, they should take those two losses as learning moments, right? Make the adjustments that are needed in those games. That way, when they go against Arkansas and Pine Bluff, they can basically let off any sort of aggression that they have from those two losses and just move forward with a win.
6: I get where Josh is coming from. I think what I need to see against Alabama State and Jackson State is a competitive FAMU, because I'm gonna be honest, we were decently competitive against Alabama A&M. I know the score didn't really entail that, but FAMU was within arm's reach of Alabama A&M the entire game. But again, it's always the little plays. Again, I don't know how this happens 2 weeks in a row, but an extra point blocked and returned all the way for 2 points. I don't know how that happens 2 weeks in a row, but it happened.
5: Yeah,
6: and that was
5: like
6: a big turning point in the game, because instead of FAMU being down a touchdown the entire game, they were down two scores the entire game. It's little stuff like that that can really make a game get away from you.
7: Yeah. The other thing, oh, my fault.
8: No, you're good. No, I agree. I'm glad that you brought up that game, because we actually look decent. It looks like we have improved. I know it doesn't seem like it because we keep losing, but I would like to say with our freshman quarterback, you can tell that the offense is starting to get used to him a bit, and we're starting to like make small improvements and get comfortable with our new quarterback. Now, like you said, these next two games on the road are really going to test if we're learning from our losses and if we can find our culture and our strengths and then use those abilities to get us to that next game at homecoming and win.
6: Yeah, and it's like, you know, again, we're giving Armand Parker some grace because, again, he is a true freshman.
5: Right,
6: true freshman. But this is going against Alabama State. This is going to be his first road test. Like, he's going to get thrown into the fire. And I just hope that, again, we talked a little bit about this last week about, you know, just letting him ball out, letting him throw some passes. But we also talked about how that, you know, if he throws a couple of interceptions, that could ruin his confidence. That could, you know, mess him up a little bit. But again, honestly, I think again, we're this whole season is playing with house money. I think Alabama State and Jackson State are house money games where, again, you just try something and see what works.
5: See what works. Yeah. I once again, I don't mean to sound like too much of a pessimist, but I just don't want any more damage, like, as far as confidence, like I said, to occur in the next two games. We're playing against two really, I would say, really experienced.

0: expect to put a much more of a fight. You don't expect to get dominated for four quarters against Alabama A&M. I hate to say this over and over again, but it's like, I don't think being FAMU, like the brand that FAMU has athletically, like we win. Like you see, volleyball has so much great success. Softball, mm-hmm. baseball, like every other sport has so much success. Even our basketball teams are starting to have yeah. like very good success. There's no team or program in the SWAC who should really be going toe-to-toe or not being go toe-to-toe. There's no team in the SWAC that should just dominate FAMU.
1: Yeah, and I'm glad you say that too, because it, you know, that's leaking into a conversation that's a bit, you know, bigger than sports. Obviously HBCUs, all HBCUs have been underfunded, but FAMU, where I believe FAMU has the privilege of being one of the more, you know, financially blessed universities relative to the other HBCUs.
0: And even if that's not true, it's not like we're at a greater deficit than anybody else right. in the conference, right? Like, it's not like we're, you know what I'm saying, in the Big Ten and, like, we have a school like Oregon who has, quote-unquote, mm-hmm. unlimited NIL money, and we're, you know, a team like Rutgers who's really not putting in that much into football. Like, no, like, we're all kind of on the same playing field as far as, you know what I'm saying, NIL collective. So that's not really an excuse when we get to SWAC play.
1: It's also one of those things, like, and again, not to And again, I think a big example of that is us losing the Mississippi Valley two years in a row, mm-hmm. and like, again, not to pile on the school, but there are not a lot of resources going into that program, and so the fact that FAMU not only has lost their 24 game home streak against Valley, but they lost again the next year to Valley, and those are like Valley's only wins of the season. Right. And so that, again, that's the thing that's just going past, you know, oh, we're FAM. Well, yeah, it's like we're FAMU. Like, we're not supposed to be losing these types of games.
2: Not only that, you also have to keep in mind, we shifted over to a brand new coach. You got Coach Gray coming in, trying to basically rebuild the brand of FAMU football. Mm-hmm. Underneath Coach Cozy, the 2 years that he was here, went 12-12. And simply rebuilding a culture, it doesn't happen overnight. It takes time to do it. And I think that's what Coach Gray is trying to navigate through right now, trying to rebuild the culture within Bragg Memorial Stadium. And like I said, Rome wasn't built in one day, so rebuilding a program takes a little bit of time.
3: Yeah, I agree, Josh. Like, definitely, I think the community, FAMU alumni, the students on campus, everybody, we just need to buy into the fact that we mm-hmm. are in a rebuilding year.
0: Absolutely. Yeah. And if there's anybody in Tallahassee or just, you know what I'm saying, FAMU fan that wants to chime in and join our conversation, please feel free to dial in at 850-599-8448. One more time, that is 850-599-8448. Yeah, I mean, FAMU football is in a rough spot. I feel like, you know, we expected it to be this way, considering the postseason ban, but I don't know if we expected it to kind of be this rough this soon.
1: Now it kind of brings up kind of a question. I don't really know if y'all have an answer for it, but it's one of those things more of an observation of, like, with Coach Gray coming in, being the new coach, you know, I think everybody's spirits were down after Cole's in. Coach Gray came in and was, you know, preaching like, oh, this is a new beginning to restore the strike. You know, everybody's like, you know, and everybody's thinking, oh, we're going to see immediate results. Mm-hmm. FAMU is immediately going to be good again. We're going to be good like we were under Willie Simmons. And football just doesn't work like that. Nobody comes in and immediately just flips the switch. Even when you look at teams like UCF.
0: We're gonna come right back to that.
1: What I was saying, an example was UCF. UCF, they were winless, and then they went from winless to a 13-0 to a perfect season. But in between that was they went like 6-6 or somewhere in that range. It's not going to be an immediate turnaround.
0: Well, I mean, I'm happy you have that opinion, but I think that there's a team in this very state that will show you that that is not the case, and that's the Florida Gators. I think John Summerall came in this offseason and completely changed the mindset of that entire program.
1: But Florida had all.
0: You're gonna say they had the resources for it, huh?
1: Yeah, they had the resources, and they had infrastructure as in money resource, but infrastructure as in Florida's always had talent. Florida, this is the same Florida that beat Texas last year. They had talent. They were competitive in games. It was just that Billy Napier just wasn't a good coach.
0: Q, I don't think that we don't have the talent on the outside. Like, obviously our linemen aren't probably the best. We don't have the biggest offensive linemen especially. But I think we have the talent. Like, And if we don't have the talent, that's a bigger issue, because I'm sure there's

0: plenty of guys in the state of Florida who would love to come to FAMU and play for FAMU, like, you know what I'm saying? But anyway, like I said, I think we have the talent on the team. I think most of it is mentality. Like, without saying too much, like, I just don't think that we have the same level of, like, of kill. Like the mentality to go out there and kill and dominate every Saturday that we probably once did when we had Coach Willie Simmons. And I think that is probably honestly the biggest reason why we have lost to teams like Valley in back-to-back years. You go in there and you think, oh, this is Valley week. Like,
1: it's free.
0: You know,
1: nothing,
0: yeah, we're not going to stress out. We're not going to be stressed out too much. It's just Valley. And then you go in there and, hey, guess what? Valley's got guys just like you got guys.
1: Mm-hmm.
0: And you sit there and you look at the name on a paper and you give them too much or too little credit. And it's like you've either played yourself out of the game. Either way, like either by thinking that they're going to be too good to even compete with or by sitting there and having the assumption that they're not worthy of being taken seriously.
1: And even with that, FAMU still has a reputation. Like, no matter how good we are, FAMU still has a reputation, or not even in the SWAC, but just in HBCU football. Like, FAMU still has a brand, and people, you know, that comes into effect when people play us. It's just like, you know, no matter how good Bama is in a certain year, people are still holding on to the fact
0: you that they're going to get up and play because it's Bama. It's script A. Yeah. But I mean, yeah, that's just how I feel about FAMU football. Does anybody have any last final thoughts?
2: Honestly, last final thought is just that hopefully we can turn things around. Like, the offensive line, I just need to see them to continue to improve. Parker, I just want to see him take care of the ball a little more. You know, I'm fine with him taking those downfield plays, if you will, but just be smart when you place the ball. Don't just throw a bad pass. Take the check down if it's there. And if the check down's not there, just scramble. But all in all, just got to do better.
3: Yeah. Final thoughts. Just, you know, hopefully they go on the road and they learn a little bit about themselves and they come back and they win this homecoming game because we really need it.
0: So. Yeah, I mean, we kind of looking past these next two games, right?
1: Like, yeah.
0: Yeah. I feel like a loss is kind of imminent, you know. Shout out to them, but.
1: And yeah, I think the Valley game should be interesting too, because again, we're on a losing streak versus Valley, you know?
0: It sounds crazy to say, but like I said, it's the fact that you go in and you just assume, like, hey, it's Valley, like, mm-hmm, we're going to beat them regardless. Like, nah, you still have to get up and play those four quarters.
1: Yeah.
0: You still have to go out there and execute and do what you did every other game. Because, what, 2 years ago, we weren't – I mean, obviously, we were much significantly worse than the year that we came off of when we won.
1: Well, two years ago, that was when – because
0: that was Daniel Richardson.
1: Yeah, that was Daniel Richardson. We were pretty good, but he got hurt versus PV versus Prairie View, and we lost that Prairie View game. And I think it all went kind of
4: sideways.
1: Yeah, it went downhill. But yeah, like Josh said, sideways. And so, because wasn't that season like 7-5 or 8-4? So it was in that range. So it wasn't a bad season, but losing the Valley just immediately killed like all kind of whatever positive momentum we had.
0: You know, I feel you. I think, like I said, when we first, that losing streak, because what, we were on like, how long have we been on the winning streak in Bragg? Like 3 years?
1: It was a 24-game winning streak, so.
0: A couple seasons.
1: Yeah.
0: And like I said, I think it was simply a case of we thought we couldn't be beat, especially not by them. And I mean, hey. Because I think I remember that game. Yeah, the stadium was pretty empty because people didn't want to go to the game because it was just Valley.
1: Mm-hmm.
0: We weren't gonna be in the.
1: I remember I was in Village watching that.
0: Yeah.
1: I was in Village watching the stadium and I was, even myself, even though I wasn't at the game, so I couldn't talk. But I was like, this stadium looks pretty empty. And then I was checking the score and I was hearing, you know, and I'm like, wait a minute, why is this game this close?
0: And they came away with a last second stop or something like that. And mm-hmm.
1: Turnovers were a big thing over these past 2 years. And I would still say they're not as much of an issue this year, but we see turnovers and just weird plays have still been the game defining things.
0: Yeah. I mean, I feel like, you know, what can be said about that game could probably be said about most FAMU games since that very day. I mean, we'll be here covering the rebuild and the reloading process of FAMU football as we, you know what I'm saying, will eventually, I don't know when, you know, I might be in my 40s, but FAMU will eventually once again be a swag powerhouse. But for now, we're going to head into break. But when we come back, please, please, please do not touch that dial tone once again, because when we come back, we will have some, you know what I'm saying, bigger full college football coverage, including the Florida Gators, the Alabama and Mississippi State game that's going on, where Keelan Russell just ran in about a 18 to 20 yard touchdown to put the Tide up 21-7. Oregon, we're going to talk about Oregon, Dante Moore, Dylan Raiola, and we'll get into some NFL later on. Please, please, please do not touch that dial tone. This is 90.5 to Playmate.
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11: There's Wardell Brown, known to you as Big Pokey Bear, and this Bailey Baby Blues week on Blues Time in the City. 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The late, great O.B. Wright is performing one of his past performances live. 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

0: www.mmm.org. So let me ask you this. 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
1: What's your flavor?
2: .5 The Playmakers, we are back. It's Kaysen, Q, Joshua, Bounce, and Amia. I was going to say JB, but you know, most people think JB. They think JB the King.
3: You all
2: could not make it today. But yeah, let's get into some bigger college football. I don't like to say bigger because I just kind of feel like that puts us down. But we're going to get into the University of Florida. We usually like to talk about FSU, but we know they're not doing anything this year. So let's talk about Florida. Last week, we opened our Florida segment by highlighting that the Gators were entering the game against Ole Miss, averaging 54 points a game. We said they couldn't do it again, but they went out there and once again scored more than 50 points en route to a 24-point upset win last week at home against the number 4 ranked team in the country. With the rest of their schedule looking to be a gauntlet, are the Gators the team to beat right now in the SEC?
4: Not yet.
5: And I wish 352 Chris was here because I'm sure he would be very
2: him or Elijah, man.
5: Yeah, it's exactly.
2: I thought I was throwing him a lob. Like, but go ahead, Q.
5: But I mean, you know, it's interesting because again, we're still very early in the season, so we don't know how good Ole Miss can be, so we don't know if that's gonna count as a good win later in the season. We don't know how good Florida truly can be, but you know, we can only go off of what we've seen so far, and it looks promising. Like the fact that Florida coming into the game, Florida was averaging 40 points a game, and they put up 52 on Ole Miss. And, you know, that's very promising to see. A great offense that was just scoring at will. But I still think Georgia is a team to beat in the SEC.
4: Absolutely. And, I mean, what we've talked about before, it's great seeing that Florida turned things around with John Sermon. But now his true test will be against Texas and against Georgia. Those are the two games where his team will really be tested. Like, of course, Ole Miss, great win, great way to start off SEC play. Well, your second game in SEC play. But now it's like you got to go up against the top dogs and we'll see how they compete.
6: Yeah, I agree. They have a brutal schedule awaiting them. So I'm interested to see if they can knock off these top teams. Let's do it again. I told y'all it was going to be different when they go down there and play in that swamp. And yeah, they definitely put on the show for us.
5: We did have some people last week that just didn't believe in Florida at all. And I was wondering what they were like. What was the idea behind that? Like,
2: you're talking about in the game last week?
5: Yeah.
2: I don't think it's the fact that we didn't have, like, because I'll tell you straight up, I was very confident that Ole Miss was going to win that game. But I think that was really just off the strength of the win that Ole Miss had the week before against LSU.
4: But I mean, to go back to what you're saying, though, Kaysen, a lot of people are saying that Ole Miss went into the game against the Gators as they just overlooked it. Because, you know, they just came off their win against LSU, so that was an emotional win. And typically after an emotional win, you think that you can just kick your feet back, especially when you see a team like Florida, who's been struggling for the past couple of seasons. But Florida was able to jump out to an early start, and then the running back duo that they have, that is just a monstrous duo.
2: I mean, I didn't think they were going to be able to do it against Ole Miss, but I mean.
5: But I think it's, you know, I think also another thing is, like, a lot of these teams, especially this is the SEC, so you're going to be playing quality opponents week in and week out. But I feel like this was Florida's statement game because despite them playing Auburn the week before, I mean, it's Auburn. You know, it's not, you know, it to me, that's a regular SEC game. But this was Florida's statement to go out and be like, okay, we're at home in the swamp. We need to make a statement. We need to put belt to Ole Miss. And, I mean, that's what they did. But I'm interested to see how they hold up against other teams. Now they have expectations. You know, they jumped all the way up to number 8. So, and they played Texas and Georgia in back-to-back weeks. So I'm interested to see in how they handle that.
6: Yeah. Ole Miss did have some injuries, though, so we're not going to, like, ignore that fact.
5: True.
6: So I feel like Florida did have the better defense. But at the end of the day, you know, it just comes down to who's going to be able to capitalize on the situation at hand. So shout out to Florida, man.
4: Hold on. With that point, though, do you really think if Kewon Lacy was playing that the game would have been much different?
6: I do feel like it would have been different. I still feel like it would have been difficult to play in that type of atmosphere down there in Florida. But ultimately, Florida's defense, they look solid. So I would still get the game in Florida. It would have been tighter, though.
5: I mean, yeah, because, I mean, Ole Miss still put up 28 points without Kewon Lacy. And you know, maybe this would have been a 52-42 type of game. But honestly, I think Florida from the jump they showed that they were not losing that game under any circumstance.
2: Nah, I mean I'm with y'all. Like I said, I'm always going to kind of back or you know be more confident in a team that has shown me that they can get a big win. Florida, you know what I'm saying, they surprised me, and you know I'm not gonna doubt them anymore going forward. But as far as them being the team to beat in the SEC, I probably would say no as well. Like you said, I think Georgia's got to be the team to beat. Although they kind of do have a cupcake schedule to begin the SEC season. Georgia's gonna have some games later, including I think next week. Alabama, yeah, it's Alabama. Georgia is next week, so that'll be the kind of the start of Georgia's true test. They got Vanderbilt today, who's starting their backup quarterback because Jared Curtis got hurt. So like I said, yeah, Georgia's first real test is going to be next week. But I think for the last, 6 to 8 years almost, Georgia's kind of been that team in the SEC. Kirby Smart has his guys, and like there's really hasn't really been a fall off since he's gotten them to that point.
5: And we can't forget about Texas either.
2: Texas is they're the number one team in the country as well. Yeah.
5: It slipped my mind that they were in they're in the SEC.
2: Nah, for real. But I just still think like in terms of SEC football, Georgia has dominated for so long.
5: Yeah.
2: That they're the team in conference play at least to be. Obviously Texas is gonna have the biggest target and on their back just being the number one team in the country. But
5: with that, you know,
2: I don't want to get. Oh, go ahead, Q.
5: Oh no, I was just gonna say, you know, Georgia has the upper hand at Texas. Like Georgia has won the past however many matchups they've gone against each other. So you know, SEC championship, regular season games, like Georgia has the upper hand on Texas.
2: I was just gonna say I wasn't really impressed by Texas last week. They didn't look too good. I mean, like Arch Manning and I. It could be just the fact that Tennessee has a really good defense this year, which I do think is like part of the case. But I mean, you only put up 20 points. Tennessee was not possessing the ball at all. So yeah, they had the ball quite a bit. Arch Manning got hit a lot. So I think teams later on in the season are kind of going to see that, you know, if you want to get to Texas, just go get their quarterback, you know?
4: Yeah, what you're saying. But at the same time, we have to remember, this is the SEC. This is one of the premier conferences of NCAA football. Every week in the SEC, you're going to play a gauntlet, especially when you're going up against teams like Bama, Georgia, and all those guys. And typically, those games don't end up in shootouts. It's always a defensive battle, and it comes down to who can protect the ball and whose defense can make the big plays when it's needed. So you go back to Texas, right? Texas end that game with 10 sacks. You had Austin Simmons finish the game with 5, so their defense came to play. Arch Manning, he took care of the ball like he needed to, only had one interception, but when it gets down to those nitty-gritty games, it all comes down to the team that makes the less mistakes.
2: I mean, I hear you, but my stance is like, hey, you play Tennessee, starting quarterback gets hurt in the first quarter, plays the rest of the game banged up. Quarterback ended up having 23 carries for 2 yards. Like, that's a game you should dominate. Like, if you hold your opponent's quarterback to having 23 carries or, you know, getting him down on the ground 23 times and he's only gained 2 yards, should be putting up a lot more than 20 points and should be winning by a whole lot more than 3. I'm not really sold on Texas this year. Obviously, they have the huge win against Ohio State, which is very impressive in comeback fashion. But my friend Jason Glenn, oh my goodness, he dropped that ball.
5: Yeah, that I just saw that. For those who don't know, Lassier Brooks just dropped a wide open touchdown on third down.
2: But yeah, like my friend Jason Glenn says, Jason said he wasn't sold on Texas either. He said, you know, you go down 20 points to Ohio State, chances are you get them again. You're not going to get a chance to hold them scoreless for an entire half of football. But I mean, that's neither here nor there. And I kind of called him out on that as well. I did tell him that is semantics. As he likes to say. But as you just mentioned, Lazier Brooks just missed a huge opportunity for the Tide to stretch their lead in a game where Alabama's Keelan Russell and Mississippi State's Kamario Taylor are two of the nation's most exciting young quarterbacks. They're currently playing right now in Starkville, where the Tide have a 21-7 lead with about a little bit more than 11 and a half minutes to go in the second quarter. Does Camargo have what it takes to lead his guys to come back and upset the Tide? Or Keelan, the guy to lead back Bama back towards being the powerhouse that we've known them to be for so long? And should these guys, you know, be the front runners for the Heisman?
5: I mean, well, so honestly, well, so before, so, you know, I guess we can't really predict this game, but I still expect the Alabama to win this game. I think, again, Kamario Taylor has looked amazing this season. So has Keelan Russell. But Kamario, again, you know, some people have the concern that, oh, they only play South Carolina, Missouri, Minnesota. Like, these, you know, wait until he plays a good team. And, you know, I still think he's a raw prospect. Like, you know, he's not league ready day one. You know, this is someone who still needs work. You know, yes, he puts up the great highlight plays, but it's someone that still needs work. He's only a true sophomore. And I mean, Keelan Russell's a young quarterback too, and he's been going off this game. But I think it's just a matter of people kind of needed to pump the brakes on Kamario Taylor. You know, that's not to take anything away from him, but to pump the brakes on the expectations, because now, you know, in this game already, he's thrown a pick six, he's given up a fumble. So that's 14 points that he's basically given Alabama. And so, you know, hopefully Mississippi State can bounce back. They're not out of this game, especially at home. But, you know, right now, Keelan's looking like the better quarterback.
2: I mean, Joshua?
4: Honestly, with Mississippi State, just like you said, this is their first true test. So it's not going to be easy going up against a team like Bama. Again, Saban established them. Yeah, the board take over, and he still has a lot of talent on both sides of the ball. And with Mississippi State, with this being the first test, you know, it just comes down to, I think this is just a prove it game, if you will. Whether Mississippi State loses or wins, it just all comes down to seeing how Kamario Taylor handles the pressure of going up against a powerhouse in the SEC. Can he regain his composure after the fumble and the pick six that he threw? Or will just snowball downhill from there?
5: I mean, honestly, I mean, he's, you know, if you just look at the stat line, he's still 10 for 14 with 102 yards and a touchdown. Obviously, he does have the interception and the fumble on that stat line as well. But I think he has responded well in leading Mississippi State down the field and getting a touchdown. I think now it's just, you know, again, a matter of playing football now. You know, you did your turnovers. Those 21 points are not coming off the board. So now you just play football like you've been playing. Mississippi State has come back before. They started similarly against South Carolina. South Carolina had a early lead, and then they came back and won by 10 plus.
4: No offense, so cute, but that's South Carolina. South Carolina hasn't been good. Their coach right now is in the hot seat. We're talking about Bama, one of the premier teams in the SEC.
5: That's true, but the point I was making is, like, they've already completed a comeback before. They've gotten off to slow starts before, and as we saw against Missouri last week, they've shown that they can win a close game. So I think as long as they keep it within range, you know, now that's easier said than done against Alabama, but if they keep it in range, I think they still have a chance to win this game.
2: Once again, if you're out there listening and you would like to chime in on our conversation, please feel free to join us. Call in at 850-599-8448. Once again, 850-599-8448. I'm right there with kind of in the middle of both you guys. I think that the early pick and the early fumble on the first two drives, I think probably the first seven plays that Mississippi State had from scrimmage, turned the ball over twice, gave Alabama early 14 points. That's rough. And to Josh's point, you can't do that against teams like Alabama. You just can't. They're already going to get what they get. They're already going to go out there, and they're going to hurt you enough on their own, so you can't help them hurt you, especially not early in the game. You can't give them a start like that. As a Bama fan, I mean, I'm not complaining about it at all. I think Keelan Russell's been lights out all year. I think, like, watching him, it's like a odd mix of Bryce Young and Jalen Milroe, is that crazy to say?
5: It's interesting. It's very interesting. But I mean, we've already seen Keelan Russell make multiple plays with his legs.
2: Yeah, I mean, he runs like Milroe, but he's kind of got like the stature, the pocket presence of Bryce Young. Maybe, you know, that's just me, you know, being a little bit too excited to, you know what I'm saying, have a very. Not to say Ty Simpson wasn't great, because I think he was hurt most of last year. But It's fantastic to watch. Wow.
5: Yeah, but I mean, I think we're also just seeing, you know, seeing the talent disparity. Like, again, Mississippi State, they've been impressive so far this year. Obviously, they're 14-0, they're ranked. But, I mean, when you watch Mississippi State, when they're on offense, Alabama's just been all over the field. Like, though, it's not many easy throws out there, even the completions. There's still an Alabama defender on there, and it's a Mississippi State player making a great catch, or Kamario made a great throw. Like, but then you see, on the other hand, when Bama's on offense, you see open receivers. You see, you see Keelon Russell getting open scrambling lanes. I think that's just a matter of talent. Like, Bama was heavily favored to win this game for a reason.
2: What was the line coming in?
5: I'm not sure what the line was, but I know ESPN had Bama as like 75% chance of winning.
2: Interesting.
5: Before this game.
2: Wow. I mean, that's very favorable, especially you got number 7 versus number 16.
5: And like, oh, Kamario Taylor has also taken, well, he just took a sack now. He's already taken multiple sacks this game. So that's either their third or fourth sack already in this game in the beginning of the second quarter. And so, again, I think it's a matter of just talent disparity. Like, Bama's just simply the better team.
6: Yeah, I'm rocking with the pedigree team, and I'm going with Alabama, honestly. Mississippi, they do have a good young quarterback, but at the end of the day, you got to rock with Bama.
2: Yeah. I wonder how much, to an extent, the media, or, like, you know, the press has kind of gotten to this Mississippi State team. Like,
5: God. Bama just gave Mississippi State the ball back.
4: No way.
2: Yeah, but I mean, there's been a lot of buzz around the Mississippi State team through 4 weeks, and I think a lot of it is fair as well. Like, Kamario Taylor is a fantastic young quarterback. I think the game he played last week against Missouri, him and Austin Simmons went at it.
5: Toe to toe.
2: It was like, you know, I'm going to go down here, I'm going to score in 6 plays, you go out there, you score in 4. Like, I think it's fair, but I also wonder if you know, we're just a little bit too early putting too much pressure on Kamario Taylor and Mississippi State to compete with teams like Alabama right now. I think that this season is and still can be like a great, you know what I'm saying, stepping stone for getting Mississippi State back to where they want to be. And I think that that's something that Kamario Taylor has talked about a lot is, you know, he claims he leads what, maroon and white, right?
5: Yeah.
2: That's what he says.
5: He said bleeds maroon and white. God told him to go to Mississippi State. Like, he is locked in to Mississippi State. And I think he really does want to change the program and grow with the program. And I think, again, people crowning them too early, I wouldn't say crowning them, but people giving them all this praise and publicity a little bit too early, again, that gets to people's heads. And again, I know plenty of Mississippi State fans. They are on top of the world. They've been on top of the world before this game. And when you get a glimpse of, like, oh, wait, we can be great again, or we can, this is like 2014 all over again. It's like, pump the brakes. Mississippi State was still projected to be one of the bottom teams in the SEC. So maybe this is just.
2: Wow. Put the ball on the floor again.
5: Wow. I mean, this game is already getting crazy. Okay. But again, Mississippi State was projected as one of the lower teams in the SEC. And it just so happened they started off 4-0. So, you know, it might be a fool's gold type of thing. Maybe Mississippi State just isn't ready to play with the big dogs yet. And that's okay. They have another year. Kamario Taylor is here to stay. He said multiple times he's here to stay. So just trust in the growth of in the natural growth of the program.
2: Yeah. Go ahead, Jimmy.
4: Not only that, but you also have to look at the previous years, right? You go back to 2022, they were 8-4. They had a bowl victory, but then 2023, 2024, and 2025, all losing seasons, going 5-7 in 2023, 2-10 in 2024, and then 5-8 in 2025. So again,
2: you're almost at your win total through 4 games that you've been for the last 3-4 years.
5: But yeah, something that's overlooked though is their coach was Mike Leach, and unfortunately when he passed away, that was like, I mean, it was completely unexpected. Like, they had no time to prepare for that, so they had to go and get an interim, go find somebody else, and so it's hard to just move on when your coach passes away. Like, that, you know, that's an abrupt thing that you have to change. And I think now they're finally getting some steadiness back to the program of, like, okay, now we've done a reset, you know, we went through all that pandemonium, and now we're starting to build our program back up.
2: Absolutely. I do think Kamario Taylor has the ability to kind of be a magnet of sorts to bring in other talent, you know what I'm saying, in the future to Mississippi State. And I know this is very, very premature. Like, this conversation is very premature. They still have, what, 7.5 more games of football this season, probably a bowl game at the end of the season. So, like I said, we can have this conversation in, you know, January or February, and it'll probably be more appropriate. But I think he does have the ability to bring in a lot of good talent, especially on the offensive side of the ball, a lot of good running backs, receivers, linemen who are going to want to block for him. But I also think it's just really another fumble.
4: No
2: way. Oh my goodness.
5: Bama just fumbled ball again and gave it back to Mississippi State. I don't think anybody wants to win this game at this point.
2: Yeah, but back to what I was saying, I think it's kind of refreshing to hear of a guy who's staying in his, you know what I'm saying, staying local. You know, a lot of big recruits are going to go play at the Ohio States, the Oregons, the Miamis, the Georgias, the Alabamas. But seeing a guy stay local at a, you know what I'm saying, at a local school, and then say that he wants to stay and build something there, I think that's very refreshing to hear in, you know what I'm saying, this era of college sports where, you know, it seems like the highest bidder is going to get you.
5: And this will bring me to, like, my final point about this, because, again, being from Mississippi, I see, you know, we have this thing called brain drain where our best, you know, our best academic talent goes out of state because there's not a lot of opportunity here. You see that with athletes, too. The two top recruits in this last class in Mississippi, they both went to Tennessee. Tristan Keys, he was committed to LSU, but he committed to Tennessee. And so I think it's one of those things where, like, someone like Kamario Taylor, who, you know, he seems like a great dude, and he's putting Mississippi State on the map. He's putting the state of Mississippi on the map. I think you're going to start to see more talent from in-state. The state of Mississippi has a lot of talent. You know, Chris Jones, Jeffrey Simmons. Jeffrey Simmons came from the same high school as Kamario Taylor. Like, the state has a lot of talent. It's just a matter of keeping the
2: Big
5: talent.
2: Big Jeff went to Mississippi State, too.
5: Yeah. It's Chris Jones as well. It's a matter of keeping the talent in state. And so, you know, again, I think to have someone spearheading that movement, to have someone so adamant on putting on for his state, staying in the state, I think that is definitely going to attract, you know, the talent.
4: Should definitely attract the talent, because, again, whenever you're trying to rebuild a program, you got to retain the talent that you already have. And like we talked about before, Kamario Taylor, he's 19, he's a sophomore. Mm-hmm. If he continues to play the way that he's playing right now, and as long as the coaching staff is able to support him by getting him the O-line and the weapons that he needs, guys will be more prone to maybe coming to Mississippi State. And a lot of guys who are from Mississippi, they might say, well, you know what? I see Mississippi State's doing better. Why not stay home and come play for the home team?
2: Absolutely. Like I said, we're going to keep an eye on this. I think Mississippi State is going to be a program to watch very closely over the next 12 weeks, couple months, into the offseason and into next season. But let's talk about Oregon, who is known to have, you know, the unlimited NIL, right?
5: Yeah.
2: However that would, like, whatever that means. But Oregon is not in action today. It's their bye week. Last week, they beat USC by 2 touchdowns on the road in a game where they lost their starting quarterback, Dante Moore, just 5 minutes into the second quarter, and what was, I would call, a pretty dirty hit. I mean, obviously, the guy got called for targeting, but I think it was a very dirty hit.
5: Yeah.
2: Do you guys think that the former 5-star and former Nebraska quarterback Dylan Raiola has the opportunity to win the job in Dante Moore's absence, much like Trinidad Chambliss did at Ole Miss last year?
4: It's a possibility, but do I see it happening? No. We're talking about Dante Moore, who last season everyone saw as a Heisman contender, and going to this season, once again, folks had him as a Heisman contender, and there's good reason for it. When you watch him as he steps back into the pocket, he has great pocket presence. He steps up into the pocket. He's able to deliver great throws downfield and intermediate throws. He has the mechanics that you're looking for in a starting quarterback. And on top of that, a lot of NFL scouts have been praising him as being one of the best quarterbacks that could be coming out into the draft. So Raiola has a chance to take over that starting role, but again, there's a reason why there are position battles. So when Dante Moore is healthy and able to come back, we just have to see who wins that position battle.
5: Yeah, I think it's very interesting, because, you know, I don't necessarily see it as a Trinidad Chambliss and Austin Simmons situation, because, again, like Josh said, Dante Moore already has a lot of games under his belt, and we know what Dante Moore is, and we've seen Dante Moore be a great quarterback. And so, you know, because like with Austin Simmons didn't play that much at Ole Miss. You know, you had Jackson Dart who was a starter. And then Austin Simmons only got a couple games under his belt. So it's more so like, okay, we're just going to play Trinidad because we don't know what we have from either quarterback. But I think this is Dante Moore's spot to lose. I think when he comes back, he'll be back. Unless Dylan Raiola just absolutely lights it up. You know, I think if that's the case, then you don't fix what's broken, because at the end of the day, Raiola is still a great quarterback. He showed that he was he's a good quarterback. He showed that he was a good quarterback against USC. But unless he's putting up just ridiculous Heisman numbers, I think you stick with Dante Moore, because that's who the team is behind.
2: Yeah, absolutely. I think obviously money is going to go into this as well. Like, Dante Moore was probably going to leave Oregon last year and go be a first round draft pick, right? Mm-hmm. He was at a first round draft grade. But, you know, unless NIL money, blank check boy comes in and, you know, tells him, you know, you stay, you're still going to go first round. You're going to get plenty of money here, and you can win, probably compete for the Heisman, is I'm sure where his eyes were set. Hasn't had the greatest of starts to the year, but like I said, you pay a guy that much money, like you saw with the Cleveland Browns, like, you're probably going to play him. But I think Raiola has a chance to kind of revamp his career, because I think he had really high expectations heading into Nebraska. Got a pretty good check there, and it just didn't work out. I don't think the program was ready. Like, there weren't the pieces around. I don't think he was ready to start right away. So he's going to have a chance to, you know what I'm saying, play some games at Oregon. Hopefully Dante Moore comes back in time for Raiola to still catch his red shirt, which is, I think, was the plan. And then get him going in Oregon the next year with some experience under his belt. So that could work out really well for him. But I do think that, like, I forgot who just said it, but yeah, like, the Austin Simmons situation was different, where you have a guy who hasn't really started in X, Y, and Z. Last question as far as college football goes, and before we head to break, who is y'all's Heisman to this point and why?
5: Ooh, this is interesting, because, you know, obviously, you can talk about the Heisman MVP and like Heisman NFL MVP, all of that is turned into a quarterback award. Because honestly, Jaylen Bott has been going off, and he's been the engine of Florida's offense. You know, last year, for the year, he already has 600 rushing yards and 11 touchdowns through four games. That's a ridiculous stat line. And again, if you watch the games, like, he is the engine of that offense. And so, you know, I wouldn't be mad if someone said Keelan Russell. But I think if we look past, you know, just naming the best quarterback in the country, I would give it to Jaylen Bott.
4: Honestly, for me, I kind of sort of agree with you, Q. However, I have another name that I would like to throw in there. The one and only Jeremiah Smith from Ohio State. The man is doing exactly what we expected him to do. He made his name known, and he's continuing to shine right now with 33 catches, 617 receiving yards, which is first in the nation, 7 touchdowns, which is tied for first in the nation. And, I mean, he's just continuing to be that star at Ohio State.
2: Amir?
6: I'm going with the quarterback from Miami, Darian Mensah.
2: Absolutely.
6: Yeah. He's putting on a show this year and really putting Miami in, what are they, like, top three right now?
2: I think they're, what are they, two?
6: Two, exactly.
5: I believe they're number four.
2: They're number
6: four, okay. So, yeah, like, I think it should go to him, honestly.
2: Yeah, I kind of forgot about Mensah when I was thinking about who my Heisman is, but you have to include him in that conversation just with how efficient he's been. I think he's, like, setting historic records for as far as, like, pass completion percentage and all of that. I don't know what his exact number is. Let me pull it up real quick. He's, 14 touchdowns, no interceptions. That's crazy. First in the entire country in QBR. So, I mean, the guy's got to be included in the conversation. He's 89% completion percentage, which is incredible.
5: Ridiculous.
2: You know, people are always going to point to the fact Miami might not have played anybody to comp yet. But, I mean, they're going to get Clemson today, who I don't think is that good. But, I mean, some people are, for some reason, I've heard a lot of people be high on Clemson. I'm not sure why.
5: I don't see the reason for that.
2: I'm not sure why. But, you know, that'll probably be the next step up in terms of competition that Miami will play. But for me, I think the best two players in the country are Malachi Toney and Jeremiah Smith.
5: It's not crazy to say.
2: I think that those are the two best football players right now in the country. And so I think, you know, depending on how their numbers end up at the end of the season, I think one of those two should be taking home the Heisman Trophy. Whoever wins the Biletnikoff should also get the Heisman this year. It should be a two-for-one trophy ceremony.
5: You think it's a situation where they give, like, one or the other?
2: What do you mean?
5: Because, you know, like, you know, you might see where, okay, well, we'll give this person.
2: You're saying, like, one of them gets the Biletnikoff, one of them gets the Heisman? Nah, just whoever gets it. And if it's that close, give it to JJ because Malachi Toney's going to have another year. I don't know that that's actually really how it should go.
5: I mean, I don't think so because if you win the Heisman, that means you were the best.
2: Yeah, facts.
5: But
2: I think at some way, shape, or form, and what I've talked about forever is somebody's going to have a moment. It might not be the numbers, but somebody's going to have a moment where, and I think thinking about it like this, it's more likely to be Jeremiah Smith just because of who they are going to play throughout the course of the season.
5: Mm-hmm.
2: Someone's going to make a play, and you're going to be like, wow, like, yeah, he has to be the season's Heisman winner. I really thought it was going to come for Jeremiah in the Texas game because, I mean, he was killing Texas. But it didn't come. They ended up losing. But, yeah, when we come back, we're going to talk some WNBA. They're in the semifinals. We're going to talk some NFL, and, I mean, yeah, then we're going to have a great rest of our day. Please, please, please do not touch that dial tone. This is 90.5 to Playmakers. We will be right back.
1: At a wedding reception, Bill shows the telltale signs of being wasted. In the moment, Bill decides to knight himself, Sir Parties a Lot. He begins his champagne toast with, "So the groom and I meet five cheerleaders in Cancun." Then he asks the bride if she should really be wearing white. He tells family friends he's a love doctor. On the dance floor, he rips off his tuxedo shirt. He swings it over his head and asks the photographer, "Are you getting this?" He dives on the floor and does the worm. Bill tells the best man he'll see him at the after party and the best man's sister at the after party.
3: It's easy to tell if you've had way too many to drive, but what if you've had just one too many to drive? Never underestimate just a few. 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
7: I picked up the saxophone when I was 11 years old, and after that, I never looked back. I've had the opportunity to make music with some of the greats, and even perform for the legendary B.B. King. Right now, I'm composing the soundtrack for the music of my life. And of all the stages that I've ever performed on, this one, on the hill, hits closest to home. I'm prepared to perform in any area of my professional career because fam, you taught me.
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9: 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You're a ball of gas that's very far. 32 light years in the sky. 10 parsecs, which is really high. 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
8: hydrogen
9: 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And if the star's mass is big and bold, it will become a big black hole.
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6: What's up, you guys? It's your girl Amia K, bringing you the Game to Women's Sportsway, and I am back with the Playmakers. Now we're going to talk a little bit of WNBA basketball. So last night we had a big game, Dallas Wings versus Golden State Valkyries. Now, if you didn't watch it, let me just catch you up a little bit. This game was wild. This was a win or go home game, and Dallas looked like they were ready to send Golden State home early. They built a 16-point lead with Rike Abumogale leading the way. She finished with 30 points, and Paige Buckers had 17, but Golden State completely flipped the game in the second half. Gabby Williams finished with 19 points, and the bench actually contributed 31 points on their own. They erased the 16-point deficit and took the win 77-73. And what makes this Valkyries team even more interesting is how much experience they brought together. This roster includes players who have been starters and major contributors for other WNBA organizations. Gabby Williams was a major player in Seattle. Kayla Thornton came from New York Liberty. Kaya Stokes came from over the Las Vegas Aces with championship experience, and Tiffany Hayes spent years at Atlanta. So this isn't just a team of players that were just pushed together. You have veterans who have been through different systems, different organizations, and different levels of competition. So now that all of this experience has come together, it's made the franchise go to its first semifinal appearance in only its second season. So my question to you guys is, what does that comeback tell us about this Valkyries team and their ability to handle pressure?
2: I'll let you go first.
4: I think it just shows how resilient and how hungry they are. Like you said, they have a lot of experience on their team, and experience goes a long way, especially when you're a young team. You need the experienced players who are able to talk to the younger players to instill that mentality and that drive to want to do better and to make improvements. On top of that, with those veteran players, they know how the WNBA works. They know what players need to be pressured. They know what players you can sag off a little bit. And it's just the experience that will prevail you to a victory.
2: Absolutely. I think what the Valkyries are doing is not only just good for, you know what I'm saying, their organization or for the W. I think it's good for basketball as a whole. Like, just kind of showing that once again, like, a fist is stronger than five fingers. Like, that's like, they might not have the big name superstar, like even like obviously Dallas has Arike as well as Paige Beckers, or you know what I'm saying, New York has Ionescu and Stewie and you know, Angel Reese and who else?
5: Ryan Howard.
2: Yeah, Ryan Howard, yeah. Over in Atlanta, or obviously all the stars that play for Las Vegas. But you got a team, the fourth team that's left is a team of people who just play great basketball together. And they're gonna go out there and win. Like, and you don't see that really in basketball on any level these days. Like, you see teams try to get their one or two star and then just go out there and have play through them. Like, you don't see the teams trying to win by committee anymore. And I think that's really good for the game.
5: I think it's also very promising to see, like, the Chase Center behind the Valkyries. Because again, that, you know, again, home court is very big, and just in basketball in general. And I don't know if they make that run if this game was in Dallas. You know, it shows. And again, with those teams that don't have just one big star, you know, a team that's very well rounded. It is the fans. It is the whole team, and it's a complete effort for them to go and succeed. And I'm interested to see how they're gonna match up against the Aces, because again, like you said, the Aces have all the star power, but it just seems like the Valkyries, I don't know, they're kind of, it's reminding me of the Mercury last season a little bit. But obviously we see what the Mercury did against the Aces, and you know, I don't know, but it's going to be interesting.
4: But yeah, another quick point though, because what you were talking about, Mia, though, when you look at the bench points, Valkyries had 31 points off the bench. Wings only had, let me see real quick, 8 points off the bench. And it's a team effort. You can't just have your starters out there the whole duration of the game, because they're going to get tired. Again, you know, to go over to another team, take a look at the Knicks when they had Thibodeau at the helm. Thibodeau kept on having his starters out there night in and night out. And that's what killed them in the playoffs. You can't have your starters out there and your bench not contribute. It takes both the starters and the bench, because the bench is supposed to come in, alleviate the starters, and they're supposed to hold down the fort and to extend that lead, that when the starters come back in, They're not having to play catch up. They're just simply maintaining the momentum that they had.
5: And another thing, I've been seeing this, you know, around the internet and, you know, conversations around the game, but about kind of going away from the Valkyries, but with the Wings and Paige Beckers, how she's not really taking enough shots. I'm seeing this. She was 3-for-14, but despite the fact that 3-for-14 is not a great shooting split, but the fact that she only took 14 shots, and obviously, Agumba Wale, she's going to get her stuff. She's going to get her buckets. But when you need that second person to step up, and I know Paige is, she's more of a distributor of the ball. She's more of a field general out there on the court. But Paige can score. We've seen Paige score, and we know Paige can score. So I need her to be more aggressive. You know, have some moments where she can go and take over the game, and not just want to give it out to everybody.
6: I think in game two, for me, I already knew this was lights out for the Wings. I had hope because that is my team. I love the way that Arike plays and Paige play, but I will say that they have to get away from the one man, one band, one sound system that they have, anticipating Agumba Wale to be their savior. One thing that the Valkyries do really well and the Atlanta Dream is that they distribute the ball evenly throughout their players that are on the court. Like, if you look at the Valkyries, they had their top four players that were starters. They all had double digits. And then, of course, you had the 31-point contribution from the bench. I think that it's going to be a much better game to see the Valkyries play against the Aces than it would be with the Aces and the Wings, because we know the Wings are usually one- or two-dimensional type team.
5: Do you think AZ Fudd would have made a difference in this series?
2: No, I feel like you have to say she would have. Like, I mean, you don't think so?
6: No.
2: I mean, what? You lost by what, 4 points?
6: I mean,
2: you don't think she makes a 4 or 5 point difference?
6: I say no just because I don't feel like she is. I'm not going to say she's not WNBA ready, because I know people going to kill me for saying that, because she was doing really well before she got injured. But I just think with the system that they have right now, everybody is just not gelling well on that team.
2: I hear you too, but I think it's like, and like, you lose this game and you didn't shoot particularly, like, just barely over 30% from three in this game.
5: Mm-hmm.
2: I just think, like, even her shot making ability, like, could have been a huge difference. Like, who's to say she doesn't knock down a huge three or two?
5: Or even if she doesn't make the threes, just having another threat out
2: having
5: there.
2: Having that person who is like, you can't help off of her in the corner because you know she's got, you know what I'm saying, arguably.
6: But you can't say we didn't have the shots. Paige went 3-for-14. So we had the shots. We just weren't knocking them down.
2: You need to go somewhere else. Give them to a real deal shooter like AZ Fudd. Like,
6: that's real. I mean, yeah, she could have been a pivoting factor. But
2: I think especially when the margins are that thin. I think it's like, it's different if it was like a 20-point game. You'd be like, all right, like, what's she going to do?
6: But listen, I was watching that game last night, and the Valkyries was locked in. Like, after their coach passed out and got back up, it was like,
5: she was talking to the ref and just like,
6: yeah, like, yeah. After she passed out, it was like, oh, we got to win this game for coach. We just got to lock in.
2: Oh my God. I don't know.
6: It was crazy. But I'm looking forward to the matchup against the Aces.
2: How do you think they match up?
6: Honestly, I'm going to be real with y'all. I'm not a Valkyries watcher. Like, you know, this is a new team. I didn't even expect them to get as far as they did this year. So I haven't really been heavily watching them. Last night probably would have been the third time that I've seen them play all season. So I'm interested to see how it matches up, because it seems like they have a very strong defense. But the Aces, they have so many parts that they can play. Like, Asia Wilson can go for 39, and you still have contributors in Jackie Young and Jewel Lloyd, and they'll have their 18, 16 out of nowhere. So they just have so much offensive power. It's going to be a very interesting game. I would love to see how the Valkyries decide to dice it up defensively.
4: I think the other thing that the Valkyries need to do, the first thing that has to happen, they got to dominate the boards. Again, when you have someone like Aja Wilson, who is constantly not only just getting points, but also getting boards, you have to have someone down there battling it out, because boards are how you start plays. Boards are how you start the fast break, they're how you end the possession. Boards are important. So if you don't win on the battle of the glass, it's very hard, because glass is where you get your second chance points. So it just comes down to who can box her out, and definitely, like you're talking about, defense. Defense wins championships.
2: Absolutely. So, obviously, in the semifinals, who do you guys have taking home the WNBA championship this year?
5: It's,
2: my bad. Go ahead. Never mind.
5: I was just going to say it's interesting, because just very briefly wanted to bring up the Liberty and the Dream. Now the Dream did win both the matchups against Liberty in the regular season, but I feel like, you know, with the Liberty knocking off the Lynx, you know, despite being an 8 seed, I think their experience, you know, played a hand in making that upset. And, you know, I don't think Atlanta is safe. They had the best record in the league, but I don't think they're really that safe. You know, and especially, you know, Andrew Reese, shout out to winning Defensive Player of the Year. But when you're going up against Jonquel Jones and Breanna Stewart in that front court, that's going to be difficult for Andrew Reese to kind of – I feel like that's going to be difficult for Andrew Reese to make an impact.
2: Absolutely. So back to the question, Q.
5: Oh, yeah, my bad. I still have the Aces. I just think they're just too talented. And I think, unfortunately, this is where the Valkyries' luck runs out because, again, the Aces are just way too talented, and they just have the experience, they have the star power, and I think that can take you a long way.
2: Joshua?
4: Honestly, I think the Liberty could take it all this season. I think that they have what it takes, and again, the Aces, yes, they do have a lot of firepower, but I also like the Liberty's firepower. I think they match up kind of sort of on the same scale, but again, Aja Wilson, she's just a playmaker, but I think the Liberty are going to have a game plan in order to somewhat neutralize her.
2: Mia?
6: I think the Aces are definitely going to get over this hump with the Valkyries, and they're going to be in the championship. But on the other end, I think it's going to be a very interesting matchup between the Liberty, who just blew out the Minnesota Lynx, and the Atlanta Dream, because I don't know. I'm rocking with this Atlanta team for some reason. They're playing very well. And I don't know if you guys saw the last game that New York played against the Dream, but

0: taking the championship for sure.
1: Yeah, I wholeheartedly believe that the Aces, the Vegas Aces, are going to win the WNBA championship. But I also think that it'll be best for the league if they don't win again. So I think the Liberty are going to take it home this year.
2: The Comets will be here soon to save everybody.
1: What is that? The who?
2: Houston Comets.
1: The Houston Comets?
2: Yeah.
0: Yeah.
1: That's next year or the year after that?
2: I believe it's the year after because the
1: Cleveland.
2: There's a team in Philadelphia coming soon as well.
0: Bro, we need a Florida team. I'm tired of traveling to Atlanta to watch these teams play.
1: It's probably going. I mean, it seems like they're doing like NBA cities, so like Orlando will probably get one in the next like 5-10.
2: You don't think?
0: I feel like
2: they
0: should send it to Tampa. We already got a team in Orlando, a team in Miami.
1: But
0: put one
1: like,
0: in Tampa.
1: Where would they play in Tampa?
2: Well, the Raptors during the one COVID season, they played the whole season in Tampa.
1: Really?
2: Yeah. And I mean, we can't really gauge, how the fans turned out because it was the season
1: COVID,
2: after
1: yeah.
2: COVID. But
1: yeah.
2: But I'm sure there's an arena in Tampa that can hold a WNBA team.
1: Sure. And they had the Rays play inside anyway, so they already have an indoor facility. I don't know.
2: And plus, I mean, you know, I don't know if you even want an NBA size stadium. And I know the game is growing, but I've been to an Atlanta Dream game, and their arena is not big at all, but it was packed.
0: Wait. I gotta pause you on that one because I just went to a game in June and they were playing in the Staples Center and it was swole. I'm talking about no seats available, even in the nosebleeds. And I know which arena you're talking about because a couple of years back I went to that game and I actually drove to that facility thinking that that's where the game was going to be. And when I looked at my ticket, it said the Staples Center. I'm like, the Staples Center? I walk in there, there are no seats at all.
1: Who's playing?
0: Who did they play? Oh, dang, I'm trying to blank.
2: Well, I know that the game I went to, it was a Dream versus Sonics. That was when I'm blanking on names. But it was a Dream versus Sonics, but that game was hype. Like that arena was full and it was loud. But again, it was a smaller arena. But I think, for an expansion team that's just getting started, I don't think they need something, they don't need an NBA size arena. I think if they can go ahead and build their core fan base and then allow themselves to expand, I think that would be best for them.
0: Okay, y'all. So to my defense, I was sick that game and I left early. I had been there all week during the time that we had the US Open. So I was around a lot of people. They were so needless to say, they play Indiana.
1: Okay.
0: I didn't forget.
1: That,
0: I was just sick.
1: There you go. But yeah, let's move on to the NFL. Only got 20 minutes left in the show. I hope our guy JB King is tuned in because it's time to talk about the Cleveland Browns, who have improved to 3-1 this season after defeating the division rival Pittsburgh Steelers 27-24 on Thursday night. Quarterback Deshaun Watson has been particularly impressive through the first four games. Should they be the favorites to win the AFC North right now, and what is their ceiling?
3: That honestly is a little bit of a tough question. And the reason being, right, the Browns, they finally looked good after a little minute. We talked about how Deshaun Watson basically, we wondered how he would perform coming off of how long he's been battling this injury. He's doing well right now. But again, the season's still young. This is only 4 games in. We got to see how the rest of these games turn out. And again, when you're going up against when you have the Steelers, Baltimore, and Cincinnati, you can't overlook Baltimore. So I still think that the North runs through Baltimore, but we just have to see how Cleveland does both on the offensive and defensive side.
1: Absolutely.
2: Yeah, like Josh said, this is interesting. This might be, again, I think that this is gonna be like the NFC South, not in terms of, how good the teams are, how good or bad the teams are, but in how competitive this division is going to be. I don't think there's a huge flaw in any team, but also, I mean, you can say that the Ravens have a chance to run away with this division, but I truly think that this division is going to be competitive. And even the Ravens, I'm not entirely sold on the Ravens yet. I mean, they lost to the Saints, or had the Saints come back against them, and they lost to the Saints, and then they were about to lose the Cowboys as well. And so as far as Cleveland is concerned, they're 3-1. I don't think anybody expected Deshaun Watson to

0: really be this good. And I think that played a big part into our prediction for the Cleveland Browns, because even going into last year, when they even when they had Myles Garrett, they had a talented squad. They had a talented squad, but Stefanski's time was up, and their quarterback situation was just horrible. So I think now with Todd Monken, we saw what he did with Lamar Jackson. He got Lamar Jackson an MVP. He's got Lamar Jackson, you know, great statistics. And the Ravens were a good offense under Todd Monken. But now seeing that translate to the Browns, as well as the talent that they already had. And then Deshaun Watson just surprisingly becoming a decent quarterback again. I think that's all coming together for the Browns now.
1: Yeah, I think as long as the Ravens have Derrick Henry and Lamar Jackson out on the field on a Sunday, they're going to be expected to win their division. It hasn't looked pretty so far early this year, but I don't know. Like Josh said, it's really early. They've looked really good. They just beat a team in the division, but I think that they did beat the weakest team in the division. Mm-hmm. I mean, Joe Burrow's and Ja'Marr Chase are always going to be liable to put up 40 whenever they're playing out there. But I don't think it's time to say that they're favorites to win the division, but I do think that they have to be a team to watch in the division. Like you just said, the division is going to be very close. Like, it's going to come down to the last couple weeks of the season. They're probably going to see each other in the last couple weeks of the season, and it's going to be a dogfight, and that's what you expect when you watch AFC North football. It's not going to be pretty all the time. It's not going to be flashy, but it's going to be hard-nosed football. It's going to be, you know, freezing cold at the end of the season, and they're just going to be out there playing in games where both teams' scorers might start in a one, you know. Every possession is going to count.
0: Yeah, and the Browns do have a last play schedule. Their next game is against the Jets. They do play the Ravens the week after, but after that it's the Titans, and then they play the Steelers again.
1: The
0: so
1: who? Why you laugh?
0: Look, I mean, until the Titans win the game, I'm not gonna predict fair. them to win. It's unfortunate, but you know, I'm rooting for the Titans, but they're just in an unfortunate predicament. But the Browns, again, they have a last play schedule. You know, I don't see any game on here that they can't win. And in all honesty, yeah, there's no game on here that they can't. After seeing what I've been seeing now, I don't think there's any game on here that they cannot win, except for maybe a Ravens game.
1: I mean, yeah, very winnable games. I think it's, like I said, it's going to come down to how they play against each other. Amiya? Mm.
2: Yeah, they look good. I wouldn't be surprised if they win the AFC North. Ceiling as far as that is concerned, I'm not so sure. It's still early on.
1: Yeah, I don't think I expect them to, like, let's say they do win their division, they make the playoffs. I don't expect them to go on to, like, the AFC Championship. Definitely not. Don't expect to see them in the Super Bowl this year. But, I mean, who knows? We didn't see them being 3-1, so they might keep impressing. They might slide, you know? That's just something to keep an eye on. Before we go to break, we got a little bit more time. There's five undefeated teams in the NFL, being the Bills, the Chiefs, the Raiders, the Vikings, and the 49ers. Which one of these teams are you guys sold on, and which one are you guys not as sold on so far this season?
3: I think the main team that I know I'm sold on right now, well, I got two. I'm sold on the 49ers and the Bills, mainly because with the Bills, they get a brand new head coach. And off rip, whenever you get a new head coach, things can be rocky. But they got off to a strong start. Josh Allen's still doing what Josh Allen does best, carrying his team. And then the defense flying around. And then when you look at the Niners have a healthy team again. Although the injury bug has started up again. It took out Bosa, and it got Mike Evans. But, I mean, it's still a talented Niners team that has most of their pieces. So I still like both of them.
0: I'm kind of impressed by all of these teams. I can't really say anybody that, you know, I'm not sold on, but, and this might be a bit out there, but the Chiefs, I just don't like all the usage of Kenneth Walker. Like, I know they have to win these games, but I'm a little worried that they're going to run him into the ground before Thanksgiving, because I'm still not sold on their receivers. And I know Travis Kelce is having an still got it moment, but he's still on the brink of retirement. And so, you know, Mahomes look like he's back, and he's back. You know, it doesn't look like he was injured at all at this point. But the Chiefs still, unless the Chiefs go out and grab another pass catcher, I'm worried that they're going to run Kenneth Walker to the ground and they're going to be in trouble.
3: Yeah, that's definitely a concern that I have with the Chiefs. But on this list, I think the Vikings are probably the team that I'm not the most sold on. Again, they have been doing good, but they've been winning some odd games, though. Their defense has really shown, but the question is, can your defense show up for you this whole season? Again, we talked about before.
0: I think so, honestly.
3: You do?
0: Yeah, yeah, I mean they have Brian Flores at defense coordinator. Okay. And, I mean, they played, you know, even when they played the Bears, even before Caleb Williams got hurt, they held them to 3 points. In the Packers game, the defense led the comeback against the Packers. And then the Buccaneers, you know, the Buccaneers are kind of, you know, Baker Mayfield's been iffy this season. But they held the Buccaneers to 16.
3: Iffy's an understatement for Baker.
0: But I think, you know, the Vikings defense, you know, defense can take you a long way. And while their ceiling might not be Super Bowl, defense can take you a long way, and it's winning them games so far.
1: Yeah, I'm right there with you about the Vikings defense. I think that, you know, a team who has a good defense and who is able to prevent teams from scoring is always going to have the chance to be successful, especially in a year where it doesn't look like their division is looking the hottest. Mm-hmm. Like the Lions are sliding a little bit.
3: Definitely.
1: Packers look horrible. Mm-hmm. And the Bears, I mean, who knows really what's going on over there. So I think the Vikings are good, but they're not the team I'm most sold on. The team I'm most sold on is the Chiefs. I think the one potential like drawback and the one place the Chiefs might slide is just simply the fact, like we said, Kenneth Walker might get run to the ground. He's never really been a volume back. Like, he's always been very productive. He's always had great chances, but he's also always had another running back in his backfield to kind of take the load off of him. I mean, we'll see how that goes, but I don't think anybody expected Mahomes to look as sharp and as healthy as he does immediately to start the year. I think a lot of people expected him to even miss some time to start the year, but I mean,
0: yeah,
1: Pat's been Pat.
0: Yeah, Mahomes he's proved me wrong. I thought, you know, I was like, don't play him, especially going against the Broncos. He came in and lit up the Broncos, and honestly, and like with the Chiefs schedule, I think, you know, conspiracy theories coming in. The beginning part of their schedule is much easier than the latter half, because later on in the year, they play the Seahawks in a couple weeks, and they play the Bills on Thanksgiving, and going forward, they still have the Rams on their schedule, they still have the Bengals, the 49ers, and the Broncos in Denver. Like, their schedule is not going to be easy coming up, and so I think, you know, again, conspiracy hat coming on, but, you know, the NFL kind of made their schedule a little bit light to begin with, you know, just to get their groove going. But regardless of that, they have been playing well. I'm just, again, concerned about longevity of Kenneth Walker and if their pass catchers can go out and win them a game.
1: Amir, you got a team you think has looked good to start the year?
2: Yeah, Kansas City Chiefs. I think Mahomes looks good. He's back. He always finds ways to make plays, even with adjustments and different plays or whatever. But the Raiders, I'm not too sold on them.
1: Yeah,
2: yet. Nah. I feel like when they play the Chiefs, that'll be their first real test.
1: Yeah, I mean, you got them this week. Saints. I'm right there with you. I think
0: Saints not a real test.
1: No, not quite. But with that being said, we're gonna take our final break of the day. When we come back, we're gonna make some NFL game picks. Honestly, we might go back and make some college game picks that I kind of skipped over. But yeah, we'll do that, and yeah, we'll sign out for the day. Keep it locked and loaded. We almost at the end. 90.5 to Playmakers. We'll be right back.
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5: At the football game, Jim shows the telltale signs of being wasted. He attempts to high-five everyone on the way to his section, spilling his $10 beer everywhere. Back in his seat, he screams, "Defense!" His friends remind him it's halftime. He takes off his shirt and starts flexing for the camera. He refers to his muscles as gunboats. Jim screams, "How's this for a halftime show?" He tells the story about the time he flexed for the halftime show. His friend informs him that it just happened. To redeem himself, he streaks the field. Jim makes it to midfield before being tackled. The Jumbotron captures it all. It's easy to tell if you've had way too many to drive. But what if you've had just one too many to drive? Never underestimate just a few. Buzz driving is drunk driving. A public service announcement brought to you by the U.S. Department of Transportation, the Ad Council, and this station.
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4: The Playmakers, we are back. So far, yeah, we've had a great show so far. We started off talking about FAMU football. We got into talking about Florida football. We got into talking about the Alabama's Keelan Russell and Kamario Taylor, who are both having really good sophomore years. Alabama is right now up at halftime. I believe the score is 28-14 in that one. We talked a little bit of Oregon. Talked Heisman, and then we got into the W where unfortunately, not to my liking, it sounds like there's a good chance that the Aces are going to win their 50th championship in a row. I don't know. Then we got into talking about the NFL. Cleveland Browns, shout out to JB and his guys who are doing what my team can't seem to do, and that's get things rolling in the right direction. It's time for us to make our game picks. We'll start it off with the Arizona Cardinals, who are on the road taking on the New York Giants in 9.
5: Give me the Cardinals, honestly.
4: All right. Q?
5: I'll go Giants.
4: Amia?
6: Home team hoops.
4: All right. I'm going to go with... Give me the Cardinals. Next up, the Jacksonville Jaguars are on the road at the Cincinnati Bengals, and I like the Jags so far, so I'm going to roll with the Jags.
5: I do. I really like the Jags. I'm going with them. I'm sticking with the Jags.
6: Yep.
4: All right, we all going with the Jags. The Rams are on the road at the Eagles. I've not been impressed by Jalen Hurts and the Eagles so far this year. However, actually, there is no however. I got the Rams winning.
5: Really?
4: Yeah. I've not been impressed.
5: I think this is a game the Eagles win. I'm sorry, Q. Rams are going to win this game, especially because Puka Nacua will be back for this game. Okay, well, Puka's back. That kind of changes. It kind of changed my answer then.
4: So, Q, you still going Rams or Eagles? Rams. Okay. Amia?
6: I got to stick with my team, whether we win or lose, Eagles.
4: Okay, cool. Man. Patriots at the Bills. You know, it's been a really rough going so far for Drake May. We were supposed to talk about that today, but he's ducking the Reaper today. I think the Bills are going to blow them out, honestly.
5: Anytime you think the Bills are going to blow somebody out, they're not going to blow somebody out. But I still have the Bills winning.
7: I definitely have the Bills winning this game, but to your point, though, Q, with the Bills being expected to blow teams out, we can't forget what happened against the Chargers.
5: Exactly.
7: We all thought that the Bills were going to blow out the Chargers, yet that game was, what, 13-28?
5: Yeah, but the Bills the team had 5 turnovers.
7: Two picks by Josh Allen.
5: Two picks by Josh Allen, a fumble by Josh Allen, a fumble by James Cook, and a fumble by Dalton Kincaid. Like, it was...
7: A little reminiscent of when they went up against Denver.
5: Yeah, quite literally. But I expect the Bills to take care of business against the Patriots, knowing that they almost lost last week. So, you know, if it's 2 in a row, we're in trouble.
4: So, Josh, you rolling with the Bills as well?
7: Absolutely.
4: Amia?
6: I'm going to play devil's advocate and go with the Patriots.
4: Okay, cool. Patriots get back on track. Broncos are on the road at the 49ers. I think the 49ers stay undefeated in this one, personally.
5: Yeah, I'm going Niners.
7: Niners.
6: Niners. Yeah.
4: All right, in a game of the 2 undefeated teams, it's the Chiefs on the road at the Raiders. Kirk Cousins, Patrick Mahomes. I got the Chiefs winning.
5: Do I have faith in Kirk? Kirk taking another L.
7: Oh, yeah. I'm
5: going Chiefs.
7: This is where I differ. I think Kirk Cousins is going to pop out, and he's going to torch the Chiefs. Let's go Raiders.
5: Oh, wow.
4: Ooh. Rolling with Kirk.
5: Okay.
4: Mia?
6: Chiefs.
4: Oh, Chiefs. All right. Well, hey, y'all hear that music. Y'all know what time it is. It's time for our favorite part of the show. Start with you, Amia. Shout outs.
6: All right. Shout out Leveling the Field. We getting started. We got our first episode today, starting at 2:00, probably a little bit later than that, looking at the time. But shout out to my family. Shout out to God. Shout out to you boys. We had a good show today.
5: Yes, indeed.
8: Absolutely.
7: Oh, yeah. Definitely got to give a shout out to God. Got to give a shout out to my family. Definitely got to give a shout out to you guys for allowing me to be here. And definitely shout out to Halftime with the Playmakers, man. Oh,
4: yeah. Absolutely.
5: Shout out to my Lord and Savior Jesus Christ. Shout out to my mother, father, grandparents, aunts, uncles, cousins, friends. Shout out to the entire state of Mississippi with the exception of Madison County. And shout out to Josh. This your first live show, ain't it?
7: Oh, yeah.
5: Oh, yeah. So shout out to Josh for his first live show. Did great. And we're looking forward to future live shows with him.
4: Hey. Yeah, just to back it up, we're going to start it off by shouting out Josh, man. You know, I came in here on late notice. I mean, you were already here, but still, you know, you didn't know you were going to be on the show today. Shout out to you for stepping in. Did fantastic on your first show. Shout out to Halftime with the Playmakers for getting him ready. And, you know what I'm saying? I mean, he was probably born ready, but, you know, hey, shout out to Josh. Shout out to the fam, everybody on the road in Baltimore. Ready to see the Titans get the first one of the season. Yeah, but hey, blessing to be in these studios again here today. Put out another great show. It's 2:00. I need to be off the air. So, hey, you know, we'll be back next week, 12:32 p.m. on Saturday. Playmakers, we out.
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Don't you know that trust is important? Ever heard of that? Is it foreign to you? Is a good time really boring to you? You'll be young and should night. Always trying to find you a bully or a lover. Are you my man or my big brother? Baby, something wrong with this picture. You make it hard to

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0: Mama, where you say you was from?
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1: 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You hear that?

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popping my shit on a whole nother level. You playing, get sent to the devil. 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
1: Today my bank made a big mistake, but I forgave them. My server spilled water on me, but I forgave him. 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Was I ever mad? It got me thinking, I can forgive my bank and my server, but I'm upset with my own kid? I mean, what's most important here? So, tonight, the two of us are doing lipstick art. On paper. Forgiveness is in you.
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7: There's Wardell Brown, known to you as Big Pokey Bear, and this Bailey Baby Blues week on Blues Time in the City, Big Pokey is talking. The late great O.B. 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

0: could never be. 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Yeah, intersex was average with you. Yeah, I'm anti cause I had it with you. Okay, I'm anti like your daddy's sister. 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And I had way better than your TVH. 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Y'all go on vacation, I bet it's Antigua.
1: Let me stop.

100, your bank account is on stuck. 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You for real. 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

Yeah, you already know what it is. It's your man Radio Big Mac wildin' out. 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Yeah.

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1: Turn.
2: What goes around comes around.
1: Hey, turn. 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Yeah. 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What goes like goes a cycle. 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Goes down, get you some eye.
2: Life goes a cycle. What comes around goes around. So far it goes down. Get you some icicles. All the mommy for all of y'all. Wristwatch got a Russian face like an oligarch. 12 o'clock, boy, silly nice. Huh. Willie in traffic, I'm Philly nice. ET on the handles. Handlebars like a Xanax. Sham guard with the N1 moves. Throw that around your neck. Right quick, broke boys get fixed. 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That's a full cab in the backflip. 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

0: 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Talk big t-shirt, Billy
1: Eilish. Watch on my wrist, but I want that diamond. 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